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This track is by a composer called Top Down Dialectic. And it's track one on side B off of their volume 3 record. Thank you for listening. 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

After this, I'll pick up the pace a little with a track called Cave Whistle by Caldera off of a record called Music from the Fourth.

Thank you.

that last song was called Consequence Number One by Arcajo off the very recent album from Aniara Recordings. It's their 7th release, I believe. And now we're listening to HSS-01 by Bass Doblar. Boss Doblar, I should say. All of these songs have such cryptic names, but I suppose that's pretty warranted. They're pretty cryptic sounding, so that's what we listen to. This program is called Permission, and you are listening to BFF.FM, Best Frequencies Forever.

I'll pick the pace up again with our next track. It's an untitled track, of course, by David Whiteside off a record called Endow. So stay tuned.

Maybe just an ever so slight picking up of the pace, but the song is fun. It kind of builds in an insidious way, but it's a fun one. It's one that I've listened to a lot this year. I first discovered it on a mix by a very renowned DJ called Ski Mask. One of Ski Mask's own mixes included this track, and yeah, a lot of the tracks he plays are truly, I think, just through crate digging endlessly. A lot of them are really old, like this one, so it just always blows my mind, makes me wonder how much time he must be spending to find such obscure tracks that are also so good.

This program is called Permission. This track is called Entry Plug by Plebeian. I think I've played this artist a couple of times. I do really enjoy their work. It's really unconventional, but in a way that is very exciting to me and pleasant. Probably a lot of people would argue whether it is pleasant, but there's something about their music that, despite a lot of kind of cacophonous sounds, it creates an overall soothing atmosphere. 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

kind of an abrupt drop off there into a track called Tendency by Jan Jelinek. Jelinek? It's one that I actually haven't ascertained the pronunciation of, but it's definitely a favorite of mine. They also go by an alias called Farben, F-A-R-B-E-N. Very similar type of work as this. Basically just taking a lot of chopped up samples that are very minimal and looping them, and a little less, I guess, pulverizing than Plebeian on the previous track. More on the soothing side. So I hope you enjoy.

thank you for sticking around. This last track here is called London Morning by Dark Vibrations. This program is called Permission. My name is Rini. This station you are listening to is called BFF.FM, Best Frequencies Forever. I think I put myself to sleep with today's set. Hopefully it landed well with you. I think we could probably all use kind of a sleepy, more relaxed listening session after a fun Halloween weekend. Thanks for listening. That is all I have for you.

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1: Yo, yo, yo. What's going on, everybody? This is Dr. Moon. You're tuning in here to Flow Radio at BFF.FM. It's good to have you guys here, and it's good to be in the studio in person. Hope you guys enjoy our show tonight. We're going to be playing some music, a little bit of freestyle, just a little bit, and just chilling. So I hope you guys enjoy. 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

this situation before and create havoc for the law-abiding people in this community. We want to put you on notice. We're going to be out to arrest you. We intend to maintain control for the peace and security of all of the citizens of this community.

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1: We have a penalty flag thrown at the 30-yard line.
2: Personal foul. Unsportsmanlike conduct. Number 6 on the defense. 15.

Welcome, welcome back. You know what time it is. You guys have been tuning in to Flow Radio at BFF.FM. It's good to have you back. We're just gonna drop. Dropping, spilling, feeding like the waterfall. Hope the sound, I see the ring, I say the bell that calls us back to every place that we belong. Seeing like the stars, and I've been waiting on this bong, and I've been smoking on the moment, take it through the past. What you gotta scream for, nothing ever lasts. What you gotta pray, but I'm looking, it exists. Trying to take it all back, but I've been looking at the mist. Goddamn, suddenly giving it back, and I've been looking like it's the water. Feeling like it's my soul, looking back, a horse to water. Say it's just a moment, looking like the blood on the wall. Slaughter everything, I'm feeling like the pen that recalls. Could you see me loud? See me now, just a moment right back, and I've been breathing loud. Please find a way, but I've been waiting to see. Kick back and we've been waiting to breathe. Exhale, let it all out slow. Wheezing through the back, I say these moments that grow is just the gristling teeth.

just another moment. 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Ants on the wall, I guess I'm crawling up a stick. Celery gone, and I've been waiting like a miss. Say I couldn't really know it. Feeling like I'm scratching an itch. Say I'm looking back, I'm feeling like these moments we kiss. Kissing the sky, bring it right back down. Looking right now until we ain't gon' find. Just another moment, say we can't recall. Just to break it down slowly, no, it's giving it all. It's just a moment, y'all. Feeling just a moment. Da da da da da da da da da. I'm pressing like I've seen it played. Give it back, feeling like a different day. I say there's something that I need to give it back a little bit, but we've been moving, living like a Cretan. Swimming in the ocean, but it's not enough. Filling up the moment, say a different cup. And I've been finding like I'm seeing the sky. Look at stars and I've been feeling, no, I'm losing my mind. I'm trying to find peace, looking like the love that exists. Kick back and I've been feeling, no, I'm feeling the bliss. And goddamn, and I've been ripping off, the blister was gone. Take it back a little bit, but we've been reaching it now. Just a moment, y'all. I know you had to feel, say you know you had to feel, don't go. Just a moment, say you looking like we noticed. Just a moment, looking back, I know that we just grow. And I've been growing under shadow of leaves. Just give it back a little moment, say it's something that please. Could you please me like I needed it more? Take it back, and I've been knocking, and we singing that door right through.

coming like life that we've been waiting to find. Kick back and I've been feeling like I'm losing the calm. It's just the time in life, it's just the moments, nice and right. Now that I've been feeling, know we moving right.

Never higher, give it right back. It's like these moments I inspire. Just another moment, like a water to the fire. Just another lost cause, feeling what you got. Say my heart's desire that I've been waiting to chase. Kick back, and I've been trying to find my own fucking face. And I'm just going numb, and I'm going dumb. Just young, blind, and stupid. No, we going dumb. Just another moment, say another one, another one, another one. Say that you just don't know me, and I don't know if you find me. That I've been waiting, ain't got nothing to prove. Just like this, nothing take us higher. Give it right back, I say I'm feeling for the fire. Fiending in the background, fiending in my heart now. Just another motion, like I'm living, like we all down. I say that we all down to earth right now. Feeling, no, I know that what we're worth. I say I'm worth more, building like I've seen stars. Right now that I've been feeling, no, I've seen all. Just a moment, say I'm feeling obscene. Take back, and I've been reaching, no, we reaching this dream. What the fuck, y'all? And what you notice, what you need, yeah. Trying to find the moon, trying to get the groove. Just another moment, say you know that we just looking, trying to leave. Never leave me, never see the sky, never fall down. And I've been reaching through my mind. Just another motion, feeling what you know. Giving like I've seen it all, feeling got to go, got to glow in the sunshine.

now that I've been telling like I'm chasing a dream. And reaching right back, I say there's something that means I couldn't see me. Staring back, stealing like the mirror. Steering clear, feeling like these moments getting healer. Right now, up and I'm feeling what you got, but it's been scabbing and I'm feeling no, it's healing up slow. Looking like it needs fresh air, I say the sunlight shining on the dark with the lies bring the truth light. And just might find, I just might fight. Just a moment looking back and we just might like right. Right now and can I make it wrong? Looking like we stole the right. Just another moment, say I'm feeling ain't no fears in sight. Damn, lost in it. I say the sauce that we've been cooking up a Nas ketchup right now, but I've been feeding here in Hell's Kitchen. I guess there's something inside, say it's flaming hot fire, feeling like flambe, take it right back, low, I'm feeling like plan A. Do you notice where you see me? Give it right back and I've been breathing, yes sir. Yes y'all, do you know me? Right now glowing in the background, homie, what you gotta do? What you gotta say? Steal another look and I've been waiting on the page and it's winking on the page. Stealing what you know, stealing from the season I've been waiting, let me grow. So now,

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are tuned in to Small Town Truckin' Tunes on BFF.fm. The show today is going to be about Denver, Colorado, which was the next stop on the road trip for this series. And Denver was super cool. We went to, trying to think about the things that we saw. We went to the botanical gardens, which were super cool and felt like you were in another world, to be honest. They had like a stage in there that was super cool. We went to the baseball field out there. I can't remember what it was called. Course Field. That was super cool. Where else did we go? Drawn a blank on where else we went. We were only there for a couple of days. Red Rocks, which is over there. I consider that Denver. That was super amazing. Definitely a lot larger than it looks when it's photographed, but it was awesome. So yeah, Denver was super cool. And this playlist is themed for Denver. That first track was Summertime Clothes by Animal Collective off of Merriweather Post Pavilion. This next track features a local band from the Bay Area, one of my faves recently. This next track is Incredibly Blind by Incredibly Blind featuring Etc. By Monster Rally and TV Girl off of Echoes of the Emerald Sands. Alrighty, folks, you are tuned in to Small Town Truckin' Tunes on BFF.fm. Enjoy these next few tracks.

Well, I'm sitting in this beer joint down in Houston, Texas. I was drinking Colorado Kool-Aid and talking to some Mexicans. And we was, what's that you say? What's Colorado Kool-Aid? Well, it's a can of Coors brewed from a mountain stream. It'll set your head on fire and make your kidneys scream. Oh, it sure is fine. Yeah, we was having ourselves one of them real good times. But you know, every beer joint that you've ever been in, some big mean drunk who just ain't got no friend. Sure enough, he wants to fight. Yeah, he's gonna whip everything in sight. Well, he took him a big cold swallow of beer and he walked over and spit in my Mexican friend's ear. Sure enough, that made my buddy real mad. That's something like he ain't never had. Well, sir, he pulled out a big long switchblade knife. Quick as a whistle, he began to slice. That big mean drunk stood back, his face full of tears, looking down at the floor in one of his ears. He cut that thing off even with a sideburn. You might say the little Mexican feller, he just didn't give a darn. But he was a gentleman about it. Bent over and with a halfway grin, picked it up, handed it back to him. He said, now, big man, you get the urge to spit a little beer, just open up your hand there and spit it in your own ear. Won't be no trouble that way. That's what I heard him say. Then I said, barmaid, set us up around that Colorado Kool-Aid. While you're up there, bring this big fella here a box of Band-Aids. Now let me tell you, if you're ever riding down in South Texas and decide to stop and drink some Colorado Kool-Aid and maybe talk to some Mexicans, and you get the urge to get a little tough, better make damn sure you got your knife-proof earmuffs. Hey, ain't that right, big man? I said, ain't that right, big man? Ah, hell, he can't hear. Not on this side, anyway. He ain't got no ear. Hey, barmaid, bring us all a big tall glass of that Colorado Kool-Aid. How about it? How you doing, big man?

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2: You are tuned in to Small Town Truckin' Tunes on BFF.FM, covering the big city of Denver, Colorado. I almost said Denton. Not Denton. Denver. That last track that you heard was Here Comes Sunshine by the Grateful Dead off of Wake of the Flood, Blue Moon Studio Jam by the Beatles off of the Beatles White Album. Then we had Colorado Kool-Aid by Johnny Paycheck off of Take This Job and Shove It, Look It's Baseball by Guided by Voices off of Tonics and Twisted Chasers, Going Places by Teenage Fan Club off of Grand Prix. To start it off, we had Incredibly Blind featuring Etc. by Monster Rally and TV Girl off of Echoes of the Emerald Sands. All of those picks were Calvin's picks, and the next few will be mine. But Calvin, do you have anything to say about those tracks?
3: Well, the Grateful Dead song we just heard was live at the Denver Coliseum. And I think 1973, I think. And I picked that because Colorado really loves the Grateful Dead. Like, I saw more Deadhead stickers and stuff there than when I was in California with you last
2: winter. You didn't get to see
3: a
2: lot,
3: but
2: in San Francisco.
3: I know. But, yeah, the Dead is really big in Colorado, which it makes sense now, but I just wasn't expecting that. I got a little cheeky with the Beatles song and the Johnny Paycheck song because we were... first I picked the Guided by Voices song because probably my favorite thing we did in Denver was go to the Rockies game at Coors Field, and it was just a beautiful stadium. It was a beautiful day. We watched the Rockies get their ass kicked by the Reds. Got to see Ellie De La Cruz in person, which was awesome.
2: And what was your least favorite part of Denver?
3: Well, I'll get to that. But while we were there, Coors Field has this promotion where if you show up early, before the game, you can get like $3 beers if it's like Coors on tap. And so I got a couple Colorado Kool-Aids and you got a Blue Moon.
2: Mm-hmm.
3: And it was just a really fun time. And I picked the Teenage Fan Club song because I've just been really obsessed with them lately. And the next song has to do with my least favorite part of the trip. We saw String Cheese Incident at Red Rocks. All respect to that band. They were incredible musicians, but was not vibing with that crowd at all. That's all I'll say.
2: You heard it here first, folks. Calvin hates jam crowds. Can't believe it. San Francisco, Calvin is a hater. But anyways, I was not. I had a great time. And String Cheese Incident is great. They played it Hardly Strictly last year, so had to see them at Red Rocks. It was a beautiful venue. Would definitely go back.
3: Yeah.
2: And Calvin would not.
3: The venue itself was incredible, but, you know.
2: Yeah, this is our biggest point of contention these days. But anyways, I still love a good old jam show, so we're going to play a very long String Cheese Incident song, and it was live in Denver. This next track is Way Back Home by the String Cheese Incident off of Live from Denver, Colorado, March 22nd, 2002. Alrighty, folks, you are tuned in to Small Town Truckin' Tunes on BFF.FM. 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

are tuned in to Small Town Truckin' Tunes on BFF.fm. Those last few tracks that you heard were Perfume by the Coat Hangers off of Nosebleed Weekend, You by X off of See How We Are. And then to start it off, we had a very long song called Way Back Home by the String Cheese Incident off of Live from Denver, Colorado, March 22nd, 2002. Alrighty, well, we've got time for one more track, and this is a new track from local Bay Area artist Little Oil. This is his new single, What's Become of Me. Alrighty, folks, hope you enjoy it. You are tuned in to Small Town Truckin' Tunes on BFF.fm. Enjoy this last track.

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right. We are here tonight at the Secret Alley DJing live. I am your DJ Shorty Rock. This is WTF IFL. Whatever the fuck I feel like today, I felt like playing some music that I feel like you should hear. There's also a party happening here and some really vocal karaoke happening. It's pretty awesome. In the background, we're listening to something new by a band called Ear, which I don't know much about, except for their newest release is called Rumspringa. And this track, it's a clip from the beginning of the song. It's called Good Day Will Arrive. Out of this, we heard from Limegarden. Limegarden, let me see if I can find out. There's so much happening here. I'm doing some really good radio right now. That's what's happening. Limegarden from Brighton, England. I don't know which album this is of theirs, but it's the most recent one. Second album just released this year, this spring. It is called Maybe Not Tonight, and we heard the title track off that album. And top of the set was Eka Vandal off her newest release, Looking for People to Unfollow. We heard Do It Anyway, and I kind of picked that track because I like it, but I also decided to start with it because I was feeling like today was one of those days that I was like, do I even want to do this? What's the point? Is anyone listening? Why do I bother? But I also was like, do I feel like doing this? Do I put in a rerun? I don't know. And then I thought, I'm just going to do it anyway. I'm just going to go. So that's what I'm doing. Ironically, or maybe not ironically, I don't know. Interestingly, her song is not really about that, meaning that I took from it. It's about doing something that you're not supposed to do and doing it anyway. So I feel like I'm going to do a show at some point on the perils of dating. I might play that one then. Anyway, you are listening to BFF.FM. This is your Mission District and San Francisco community supported radio station. We are your radio station. So if you want to be a part of us, you can follow us on BFF.FM. We have a blog. We have ways for you to volunteer, ways for you to donate, ways for you to get involved. It's a really awesome community to be a part of. And, you know, so is the mission. I really love this neighborhood. I've lived here for over 20 years and got to go to a film at the Roxy Theater last night. It was called American Pachuco, and it is a biography, a documentary about Luis Valdez, who did Zoot Suit and La Bamba. He wrote the screenplay for both of those and directed the films. Zoot Suit was a play before it was a film. And he also pioneered Teatro Campesino, which was part of the farm worker movement and really instrumental in that effort. So the film is amazing. I'm hoping to maybe interview the director at some point, but I highly recommend it. It's going to be playing at the Roxy all week this week, and they might add shows if it keeps selling out like it did last night. So that's just something that's happening. BFF.FM is having our 13th birthday coming up at the end of the month. I think it's the 28th. It's a Friday towards the end of the month. So if you want to be part of that, there are tickets available. I think it's like a suggested donation of $25. And I think Anna Hilberg is going to be playing. So lots of ways to, you know, elbow your way into this rad community. In the meantime, I'm going to keep playing you music that I think you should hear that just came out recently, kind of spring, summer 2026. We are going to hear a track by a band out of Portland. It's called Telehealth. We're going to hear a track called The Telehealth Shuffle coming up next on your BFF.FM. Again, I am your DJ Shorty Rock. You can follow me, shortyrock.queenbee. And yeah, here's Telehealth. Telehealth.

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0: All right, welcome to my one-woman dance party here. It is Shorty Brock on BFF.fm. My show is called WTFIFL, whatever the fuck I feel like. In the background, we are listening to Mexican Institute of Sound and the Meridian Brothers off their new release, Ruido Tovar, which I think is a play on Rigo Tovar, who is old school cumbia musician, who I happen to love. Anyway, I guess Mexican Institute of Sound's electronica act out of Mexico, started by DJ Camilo Lara, and it was a project originally, and he went on to manage EMI Mexico and later the indie label Suave. We're still, I don't know if how much you can hear off these microphones or not. There's like a karaoke party happening at the Secret Alley. So that's just how we roll here. It's a community space here at the Secret Alley. And one way to get to see it is to become a member of our BFF.fm family. More on that later. The last track we just heard was Olaf Dreiser, who is one half of the group The Knife. His new release, Loud Bloom, we heard the track Makwande featuring Toya Delazi, who is a South African MC, and she did all those vocals in English and Zulu, which is, yeah, incredible. I love the sound of that. Ahead of Makwande, we heard Good Morning by Tatiana Jane. That's off her newest release, Discordia, an EP on the Ed Banger label. Prior to that was Pigeon, which they are kind of like an Afro disco with elements of jazz and no wave band. And it says they're from Margate or Margate. I don't know how to pronounce that, which looks like it's also a town in Florida, but I think they're from the one that's in England. At least I hope so for their sake. Going to say no shade Florida, but Florida all the shade. Yeah, I got some opinions on that. Anyway, that group Pigeon has a new release called Outa National, and the track I played for you was called Mirror Test. Ahead of that was the Cliptron Scuttle by the Claypool Lennon Delirium, which is Les Claypool of Primus and Sean Ono Lennon, son of Yoko Ono and John Lennon. And their newest release is called The Great Parrot Ox and the Golden Egg of Empathy. Prior to that, we heard from the band Telehealth, which is not from Portland, Oregon. They are from Seattle, Washington. I looked it up. I always confuse those two spots. I don't know why. You know, I guess they're both in the Pacific Northwest and they're both kind of rainy. I don't know. Telehealth gave us the Telehealth Shuffle off their newest release, Green World Image. And that gets us current. That's what you've heard. What? We're almost out of time for this song, so I guess we'll just go back into it. But I will say, if you want to be part of BFF, go to BFF.fm. If you're not already listening via that. If you are listening there, you can check out the app. But on the website, you can look up our blog. I guess that's in the app, too. And you can also get tickets to go to our BFF birthday bash. We're turning 13 at the end of this month. So come join us. We're going to have a party. Anna Hilberg's going to play. And there's going to be some DJ sets by Nino MSK and Kelly. And yeah, let's get into it with some more music because that's why we're here. And we're going to hear something from Kumail featuring hip-hop artist Fly Anakin. This track is called Tear It Off. It's off the new Kumail release, Mud Brown, on the True Thoughts label. God, it's loud out there. Okay. Let's see where that track is at. Here we go.
1: I'm trying to bring you out here, trying to see to yourself, babe. I want to make you see that there is so much to you. I want to check it out so I can see what's underneath, babe.
2: lost inside you. 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

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It's gonna be okay one day. 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

All right, the party continues here at the Secret Alley and on BFF.fm. This is your DJ Shorty Rock here on WTF-IFL, whatever the fuck I feel like. Tonight, I felt like playing you some music that has come out in the last couple months that I feel like more people should hear. Is my alarm going off? Shit's happening around here. There's a little party happening in the Secret Alley tonight, too, so, you know, pardon the background noise, but that's what live and in-person is all about. You just roll with what's happening. In the background, we are listening to Brooklyn Funk Essentials. This is the newest release from this band that's been around for about 30 years. It's called Black Butterfly, the album. The track is called Voodoo Gates, and it's on the Dorado label. Ahead of this, the new title track off the second album from Belfast, Ireland's band Kneecap. Kneecap raps in Irish and English, and they are big proponents of free speech, and that's gotten them into some trouble. I think most recently they boycotted the U.S. because of our president. And then they were accused of terrorism in their own country. Not sure if that has to do with their pro-Palestine leanings or just their vocal political nature, but I appreciate them and their message. And if you haven't seen the movie about their origin, I highly recommend it. It's wild, and it's a fun watch. Ahead of Kneecap, we heard from Vince Staples, who is, let's see, he's a rapper, singer, songwriter, actor, and he appears on other projects from Odd Future members like Earl Sweatshirt, his project Earl and Doris. He was born in Compton. He's from Long Beach, kind of a West Coast hip-hop sound. That track was Only in America off his new release, Cry Baby. On top of that set was Kumail, who is a musician, producer, and DJ, does R&B and soul type stuff, lives in Lisbon, Portugal. And this track was called Tear It Off. It's off the newest release by Kumail called Mud Brown on the True Thoughts label. It featured Fly Anakin, who is from Richmond, Virginia, and he is a hip hop artist in his own right, and he founded a hip-hop collective called the Mutant Academy, which I personally had never heard of, but I do like Fly Anakin and his sound. That was the top of the set, so I think in the interest of trying to play you as much new stuff as possible, we're going to get back into it and hear some more music, but let me just remind you again, you are listening to BFF.FM, Best Frequencies Forever. We are celebrating our 13th birthday this month, at the end of the month. I think it's on August 28th. 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No amount is too small. You could become a bestie by being a monthly donor. You could volunteer and be part of our oddball musical community. They're playing Tennessee Whiskey out there. Anyway, I'm going to get off the mic and back into the music. What are we going to hear? Next track up is, I think it's going to be Aja Monet, Song of Myself. Let me check my list here. Sure, this is very interesting to listen to me. I'm sorry. Song of Myself by Aja Monet. Her newest release, The Color of Rain, on the Drink Some Water label. So here we go. Keep it tuned here. I'll be here until 10 p.m., after which I'll be followed by DJ Worm with some hard rock and some maybe some metal. Here's Aja Monet.

0: my relatives. Tail lights glowing. We've been gambling medicine bags and tobacco offerings. Merry-go-round vocabulary. News reports from the altars of the ancestors. Snarling, barring, scorching under the heart rate of progress.
1: Okay.
0: In the furnace of feelings, each morning I scroll the commodification of my story and bleed into

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1: Totally running out of time to play all that I want to play for you. The background, this is Kelsey Liu, LA-based singer and cellist, ahead of which we heard from LA-based writer, poet, lyricist, and activist Aja Monet. And before I get out of here, I'm going to play one last track after this one by Widow's Peak called If You Change. That's off their 7th release. They're based in Brooklyn. They've been around since 2011. All right. I'm going to fade this out. We're going to play some Widow's Peak, and I hope you have a wonderful night. Come back and see us again next Saturday, 9 to 10 p.m. WTFIFL, whatever the fuck I feel like. This is your DJ, Shorty Rock. You can follow me, shortyrock.queenbee, on Instagram.

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2: 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I'm your host, DJ Worm, bringing you those dark sounds from deep underground. I am realizing that I think this is too loud. Let's double check. Yeah? Okay. I wanted to make sure, because I felt like, here we go. Okay, sorry. That was crazy. You're listening to WORM at BFF.FM. I'm your host, DJ Worm, bringing you those dark sounds from deep underground. Happy Saturday night. It's the 22nd of August. We have this weekend and next weekend, and we are officially donezo for August. Pumpkin spice season has already begun. Isn't that crazy, baby? Now, I am a historical pumpkin spice latte enjoyer, but lately, baby, I just make my shit at home. So this is the time of change. If people you know are having change around them, well, damn it, so the fuck am I. Okay, there we go. I disappeared for a second. I apologize. I'm back now. I hope this background music you can hear, but if you can't, that's fine too. This show tonight is very different from what I've been playing lately. And I don't want to apologize. I refuse to. One of my favorite movies that I think is severely underrated was The Green Knight. And I found a playlist that is all of that. So we're going to enjoy the last dregs of summer before everything starts evolving into fall and winter time. And we're going to welcome that shit in, because The Green Knight is a Christmas movie. Am I right? Or am I right?

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I'm your host, DJ Worm, bringing you those dark sounds from deep underground. Happy Saturday night. I was vibing out to this playlist when I was realizing, Spaghetti-O. I don't have enough music for this playlist. Now I have too much. So we've went from rags to riches, really and truly. But damn, y'all, how are you? How's it going? I, as of today, got a motherfucking walking pad treadmill thing for my walking, for my standing desk. I've used a standing desk for many years now. And I have to admit, I don't use the standing portion of my standing desk very often. Like a little dummy dumb. But I'm really excited because a lot of change, dude. A lot of motherfucking change is happening. Like, I got a new job. Well, as of right now, I think I have a new job. I'm still waiting. I got my physical done, and I had to get a TB test, and et cetera, and I go, and, but, fuck, I'm, goddamn, but I'm really hoping this works out. So I'm only lightly freaking out. Anyway, I'm kind of just hoping for the best. I'm farther along than I thought I would be. I've already turned down a bunch of interviews. I'm still getting reached out to for interviews. I'm hoping this one works out, and if it doesn't, then, and maybe in a month or two, we'll try again, you know? Whatever. Anyway. What's going on? What the hell? What the Christ? What the helly? So, yeah. I'm hoping it's definitely a lot of change has happened in just the past week. Had my birthday. Went to Sound and Fury last week. That was awesome. Had a good time at that. Usually they give out free posters at the end of the night, but they said the fest has gotten too big and they can't be doing it anymore. So you can get a free poster if you purchase a piece of merch from their store. And unfortunately, I don't like any of their merch. There's one thing that I do kind of like is $50. And then it's like, okay, well, maybe I'll get like a hat or something. And dude, I fucking shipping. Or maybe I was like, okay, maybe I'll just buy the poster by itself. It's $5, whatever. Shipping is $7.50 shipping for a $5 item. And it's like, well, it's free if you buy a soccer jersey or if you buy a hat or whatever. And I'm like, I don't need another motherfucking ball cap. Two, the jersey is cool, but I don't want to be spending $50 on a jersey that I probably won't wear. So I'm good. So I decided against it, whatever. I got one from the very first, I got a free one from the very first Sound of Fury I ever went to, so better than nothing, right? But I'm so excited. Oh, I brought up my new job because for the first time in like 5 years, 5 or 6 years, I don't have to get up at 4 a.m. My job is at night. My job is from 2 p.m. to 10 p.m. That's fucking crazy, dude. I'm gonna miss all of the traffic because I'll leave to, because it's farther away than my current job is. And it's not a pay increase, unfortunately, but it is a more lateral move. So I'm getting paid about the same. They're actually increasing what they would have paid me just to hire me for this, which is crazy nutso. I'll fucking take it. Thanks. Holy shit. Thank you.
But I'll miss traffic completely because I'll be heading up before traffic and then I'll be getting off at 10 p.m., which means that there'll be zero traffic except for construction or whatever. And it's Friday, Saturday, Sunday. Friday, Saturday, Sunday, 2 p.m., 10 p.m. Amazing. And they said once they become an LPN for you non-Californians out there, they might be willing, maybe, hopefully, hire me as an LVN while I'm pursuing my my RN program. Bro, this is like a 3-year commitment. And during the LVN program, which I'll apply to in the spring, the LVN program is, I'm at school 5 days a week. And so I can be off on Saturday and Sunday, dude. And potentially just continue to work Friday, Saturday, Sunday. At that point, I will definitely have to ixnay the coffee shop job, which is fine. Like, this is, I stepped down as a lead this week as well, this past week. Which is unfortunate because I liked being a lead, but this is definitely, like, this is my future we're talking about. This is the future. These are the steps to take to continue on to the future. So I can't be mad about that. I mean, I could be, like, I've been processing it, you know. Been talking to friends, talking to family, been just communicating about it, you know. But I'm excited, though. Going back to, I'm going to be able to, oh my God, dude, I'm going to be able to sleep in. And then, not only that, I love, you see, the thing is like, I'm a morning person, but I'm a morning person as in, like, I like to do all the stuff I like to do in the morning. I really like to start my day with working out. I really like to start my day with reading and writing. It makes me feel like I'm fulfilled. And now I got this fucking walking pad for my standing desk, so now I can, oh my God, dude, I can, and all my classes are in the afternoon too. I don't have any morning classes, afternoon and evening. So, and this semester is gonna be fucking insanely hard. I have microbiology, I have anatomy, or I have physiology, or whichever, I have one of them. I have microbiology, anatomy, or physiology, and I have human growth and development, which is an online only psychology class. Brother mine. Holy shit. This shit is crazy nutso. I'm excited. I'm telling you, dude, I am excited. Actually, I'm fucking terrified, but I'm hoping for the best. We can only hope for the best, right? It'll be good. It'll have to be good. But now, dude, I can wake up at fucking like 8 a.m. I can wake up with the sun. I don't have to set an alarm. I can wake up. I can immediately jump on my walking treadmill and do my cardio. I can eat. I can make myself a good ass cup of coffee. I can sit outside. I can read. I can write. I've been writing a lot. I have been writing a lot, but not specifically lately. In the past week, I have actually been slacking a bit, which is very unfortunate. But I'm excited to get my fitness level up. And then once I'm done with all of that shit, reading, writing, my cardio, I can then, and then eating and coffee and whatever, I can then go to the gym and I can work out for 30 minutes and I can just lift weights and I can really get my fitness on track. And then because I have to have dinner on Friday, Saturday, Sundays, at the nursing assistant job, I can fucking make myself vegetarian meals. I can make myself eat healthier because it's the only goddamn thing that's going to be available. Because that's the problem. Working at a coffee shop not just has coffee, also has pastries, also has sandwiches that, like, are all processed fucking food, dude. That's not good for you. It's just, it's ridiculous. It's so easy to just eat that shit, you know? But if I have to pay for it and I have to go somewhere for it, then fuck that shit. I will make rice and beans and eat roasted veggies every fucking day.
and catch me outside. How about that? I'm pumped. I'm pumped to make myself healthier by sheer force of will. And you know what they say about sheer force of will? Yamada. Yeah,

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0: 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You've tuned into
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0: with the most goated sauced bangers on God for real, playing only dubs that slap for your glow up vibes. Now here's Doja Cat with her new song, Smack My Ass, parentheses, Dog Skull.

0: wonders? 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Then you, my friend, have come right race tonight. Cause tonight we leave this world of sorrow and sin and turn and stand and shun the darkness and
1: step into the light.
0: That's right, people. Times are tough all over.
2: Sweetwater, town's name is Sweetwater.
0: But don't it seem like they're tougher still here in Sweetwater? Now, I won't lie to you.
2: Of course you won't.
0: Some of the folks in my own choir warned me that this town, suffering from the drought, is beyond hope.
3: Beyond
0: salvation. Some of them say we should just drive on by. Drive on by to the big city of Topeka. Topeka. With those fancy people and their fancy cars.
2: And their fancy arrest warrants.
0: That's right. But I said, hold on! If anyone needs a revival,
2: Can't afford a revival,
0: deserves a revival, it's a good people of Sweetwater. Yeah. And I promise you, we will be here for the next 3 nights to walk with you, to help you move toward the life of joy.
2: Take you for all your work.
0: To take you to heaven's gate. All you got.

0: your faith.
1: Angels start passing the basket.
2: Just put your whole heart in and your soul will ignite.
0: Angels take it down. The Lord needs a token that shows the love in your heart.
2: And you'll see guaranteed on a show you the light.
0: Jesus!
1: Okay, row B, seat 3, daughter off her meds.
0: You're worried your sweet girl has fallen off her path and is slipping back into darkness.
3: Yes, I am.
0: Trust in the Lord, show her love, and he will light her way. Hallelujah! Who is next?
1: Susie Ray loves T6, no water for her farm.
0: Sister, your crops are dying, your well has run dry.
3: That's right.
0: Drought do not last forever, but salvation does. Hallelujah!
1: K6, alcoholic.
0: Step away from the battle.
1: K10, online poker.
0: Be coyote, you old gambling.
1: T6, cheating insomniac.
0: Stop sleeping around, and you will sleep at night. You want a job, a wife, a break, a life, then give to the Lord and you shall receive.
1: All right, hit the old lady, 10 o'clock. She's in our chair.
0: Can I have some quiet for our sister here?
2: Step into the light.
0: Welcome, ma'am. What's your name?
4: Emma Schlarp.
1: That's unfortunate.
0: God bless you, Emma. How long has it been since you've walked?
1: About 20 minutes.
4: Oh, what do you mean walk? Because I...
0: Too long to remember,
4: no.
0: Huh? Oh.
2: Step into the light.
0: Well, Emma, God's gonna make you a miracle tonight. Lord, send your light.

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0: I've been in Europe on tour. The month's been kind of crazy, so I'm finally, like, going through all my texts. And, I was just kind of wondering what it means when you say...
1: Ghosting is a clear form of communication.

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This is Boots Riley. You are listening to BFF.FM. And this is just in case you thought you were listening to some other station, but somehow typed in these letters. We want to let you know that you've made a mistake, but probably a good one. All right. So keep it locked right here.

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When you acknowledge that all things connect to one source, and look deep enough inside of yourself.

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I keep throwing this ball at the wall and it keeps coming back. But when you think about it, what is so surprising about that? The wall is hard and that hurts my feelings. But if it was soft, I'd probably just call it a little bitch. And that

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Well, there's a couple of cosmic collaborations to start the show. You just heard Styrofoam Winos, a trio of multi-instrumentalists and songwriters who met working a coffee shop in Nashville with the song Pearls off their new LP, Any River. And before that, the cosmic queen of West Marin, Kelly McFarlane, along with former SF Mission musician and founding member of His Golden Messenger, now living in Ojai, Scott Hirsch, and the song Don't Make Promises. The two of them have been touring together this summer and released a 3-song EP called Through Lines a few weeks back. Kelly's playing the Real Neato Music Fest up at the Rio Neato Roadhouse in Guerneville, August 29th. Hello, hello, hello. MJ here with you in San Francisco with a brand new episode of West of Twin Peaks Radio. 2 full hours of fresh music from the Bay and beyond, today featuring friends of the show, returning guest artist Caravan 222, who just released a fantastic new LP, Rowdy and Pouty. The former San Francisco, now LA-based Crazy Cowboys have added a front woman to their ranks, and they sound great. Don't miss our chat and deep sonic dive coming up in my second hyperlocal hour. But right now, let's melt right back into some more tasty late summer music with this new one from psych legend Damian Jurado out of Seattle and his new single, Gary's Hands. So grateful to have you with me today here on West of Twin Peaks Radio.

Australian Chillers' Babe Rainbow, ending that gently trippy set with the song Special off their new LP, Acid and Honey. Hope you got a chance to see them when they pass through here in July. Before that, another Aussie, Grace Cummings, with My God off her terrific new album, Blood Horse. Catch her live for free at Hardly Strictly Bluegrass Sunday, October 4th. And Damian Jurado started that set off with his single, Gary's Hands. He'll be live at Felt Music Hall October 10th. Let's make a slight genre turn right now in honor of my guest artist, Caravan 222, coming up in my second hour. This is Bella White off her wonderful new LP, A Sign in the Weather, an album which sounds a little country, a little bluegrass, and a little alt-folk all at once. This song is called False Start. This is MJ. Good to have you with me today here on west of Twin Peaks Radio.

I love a long set that travels the entire sonic rainbow. You just heard Sam Blasucci of the band Mapache out of Ojai, California, with that great 70s soft rock voice on the song Drifting off his new solo LP, Black Rose. Great stuff. Before that, also from a new solo LP called The Canyon from Alt-J frontman J. Jerome 87 with that funky bluesy tune, Mr. Alligator. British post-punkers Yard Act, who just played Outside Lands, was before that with New Beginnings off their latest LP, You're Gonna Need a Little Music. Sydney indie pop duo Pamela Period was in there with Pandemonium off their new EP, It's Nice to See You Here. Philly rockers Low Cut Connie with Let Me Speak to Bobby off their latest album, Living in the USA. And if Jim Croce and John Denver had a baby, it would be the artist Alex Amon, who is also in that set singing California Blues off his debut LP, Son of Amon. He just played the rickshaw stop 2 weeks ago. He's from Texas, but landed in California for a time before moving on to Brooklyn with stops in a Washington State commune and some rock climbing adventures. A real free spirit with some great retro vibes. Charlie Crockett was also in that set with Waylon Rides Again off his new LP, Clovis. Sorry I missed him at Stern Grove. I did not win that lottery, and don't get me started on that issue. And the set began with Bella White and False Start. Catch her live at Napa Music Hall Ballroom September 30th. Two more tunes to get to before my hyperlocal hour spotlighting guest artist Caravan 222. Portland-based dream pop synthwave duo New Constellations has teamed up with rockers Starfucker, also out of Portland, for a Rose City rework of the Constellations song Hot-Blooded. Turn it up. This is west of Twin Peaks Radio.

That was Rose Hips out of L.A. with Spacey off a brand new EP called Into the Garden. And you have made it to the second hyperlocal hour of West of Twin Peaks Radio here on BFF.fm, community radio in San Francisco. I'm MJ and stoked to welcome back to the show former San Francisco band Caravan 222. The boys ensconced to L.A. about 3 years ago to seek their fortunes and grow their music, and in that time, probably the biggest news from Caravan is the addition of a female frontwoman. Despite the move, they've maintained a steady and loyal San Francisco fan base and come here often to play live shows. Their new LP, Rowdy and Pouty, is a fabulous example of their specific brand of countrified sonics they call Sweetheart Music. My chat with Valentino DeMartini, Jacob Landry, and Amelia Donovan is coming up in a minute, but first, let's get it all started with a banger. This is Middle Finger Blues.

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1: Well, welcome again to West of Twin Peaks Radio, and I love it that we have a new gal to introduce to everybody. Since this is radio, guys, why don't you introduce yourselves, and then we will, so people can recognize your voice, and then we will get rolling.
0: Yep, I'm Valentino from Caravan, write some songs and singing, guitaring.
3: Yes, I'm Amelia. I also write some songs, and I sing, and I play a little bit of accordion, a little bit of guitar, and some piano on our recordings.
2: I'm Jacob. I play guitar. They do not give me a microphone anymore. So I just play guitar, and we've been going at it for maybe almost about 9 years now of Caravan, a bunch of different versions of it, and so we're really happy to have Amelia on board.
1: Well, I'm glad you mentioned that, because I feel like this is the most complete, cohesive version of Caravan that I've heard, and thus it's the most cohesive album of Caravan that I've heard. What are your thoughts?
0: Yeah, I think it's, every time we put out a new album, I'm always like, oh, that's our best album, and just keeps getting better in my mind. So I honestly think there's no flub in this one. Like, there's no, that was just an experiment, or that was just kind of not all the way fleshed out or prematurely recorded. They were all pretty worked out and, like, came out great and exactly how we envisioned them, or at least very close to how we envisioned all of them. So... yeah, so thanks for listening to it, MJ. I'm glad you gave us some time.
1: Because Valentino and Jacob, you've both been on the show before, and I've had different iterations of Caravan on the show before. Who else besides you three is in this iteration of Caravan?
0: So on this album, it's a lot of the usual suspects who are on Country Bangers 2 and Country Bangers 1. So on the new album, it's Craig Jacobs on drums, Tyler English on pedal steel guitar, Sam Hartman on bass, Jacob on guitar, me and Amelia. And we had some homies come by and put down like some wind instruments.
1: It seemed like, and correct me if I'm wrong, because I could be, this album was really, had a heavier slide influence or slide presence than the other ones. Is it just because Tyler was more available this time around?
0: No, I think it has to do a lot with how we wrote the songs more or less together, and not so separately. And him coming up with a lot of the writing of the arrangements and picking out where he wants his solos to go and what tones he wants on those songs. I guess he was a little bit more involved in the writing section of this particular album.

0: I want to hear from Amelia first. What is your meetup story with these guys? What is your version of the meetup story with these guys?
1: Yeah, it's funny. We met when they first moved to town, one by one with each of them. I was working at a bar and music venue in Highland Park called The Goldfish, and I was actually assistant managing. And which one of you? So I think he came in first, right? But yeah, they both showed up at kind of just the right times when it was going through a transition. Like, other people had been hired, but then somehow they each... Jacob wormed his way in, and then one day Tino came in, and I was like, yeah, I think we just hired somebody. I think we just hired Jacob. And I was like, I don't think we're hiring anymore. But then he played a show there because it was a venue too, and then he got hired too. And then, yeah, we became friends there. That was like... That was early
2: 2022.
1: Yeah. And then I left the business before they did, later that year. And then around when I left was when I started kind of getting into singing background vocals for them, because they were working on Country Bangers Volume 2, right? Cherries, yeah. So, yeah.
3: Technically, she's being kind of nice, but technically she was our boss at the music venue, and she put up with a lot of our shit.
0: I'm so sorry for you, Amelia.
3: I can't even.
1: It was really no problem.
3: I walked in asking for a job, and she was like, oh, we're definitely not hiring. I was like, okay.

0: When did it kind of become apparent that this was something that was going to gel instead of just, oh, you know, she does music too, but don't know if she's a fit here? When, you know, is that a slow thing or did you know it right away?
1: I mean, I knew that I loved working with them already, and I think it was definitely a gradual thing where at first I was brought in just to, like, record some little background parts, and then kind of basically as soon as they started asking me to do stuff, then every time I was like, hey, that was so fun. If you ever need me again, like, I'm there. And then I just kind of kept getting asked and kept saying that I was available until it became every show. I went to college for music. I had been kind of in a more like singer-songwriter direction, but I grew up very into country music. So I was pretty excited to get back into that world. And then now I think we're in a little bit of that kind of middle ground of the style that I had been making, a little more like, I don't know what to call it, retro rock kind of situation. Some of the new stuff we've been working on, but yeah, it was natural and slow.
2: I wish I had a ship to sail the water.

0: You know, having known the previous iterations of Caravan, and just always in my mind, you know, when we've chatted before, whether it's at a bar or on Zoom or whatever, it's always, I hear about the escapades of Caravan 222 and, you know, just the wild boy escapades. And I almost feel like you've been a stabilizing feminine, a little feminine influence on them, because there are Linda Ronstadt style ballads on here that you didn't hear in previous iterations of Caravan.
1: And you know what's so cool is that, like, he's been writing those for me to sing too. It's not like I'm writing all the songs for myself. Like, I feel so lucky to get to be, I don't know yet, to get to almost, I don't know how to say, have kind of something that would have come out of me naturally, but someone else has created for me, is so cool to sing. And it was not really something I'd done before. I'd mostly just always written stuff for myself. So to get to have that experience where someone else kind of sees the potential in you and creates something for that is awesome. In terms of the escapades, yeah, I'm definitely a good girl, so I think maybe there's a little bit of a leveling there, but I can't control these guys, you know? They're gonna do what they're gonna do.
2: I mean, don't let her fool you either, MJ. Like, she's Iron Italian. She can throw down. Like, she keeps up.
1: Crazy.
2: She keeps up with all the shit we do.
1: Sure.

0: you've been together for 9 years. You guys have grown up a bit in 9 years? Yes? No? Not really?
1: A bit. I think musically it's been really cool to see. Started as like singer-songwriter folk music. They went pretty psych rock, and then kind of pivoted back to country, and now we're kind of circled back to it's all about like songwriting again. And the new brand of music is called Sweetheart.
2: Calling it Sweetheart Music.
1: Sweetheart Music.
0: Sweetheart Music.
1: Yeah, it's great.
2: It's all Sweetheart Music.
1: So yeah, that's been really fun as far as maturing musically.
2: Maturing. Yeah, I mean you're right though. We have matured up. We're not like, you know, we're not the same 2019 caravan on tour in a bus.
1: I put it this way. We're playing Bottom of the Hill this August. Compared to the last time we played Bottom of the Hill and what happened, and people, you know, compared to this time, we've grown up a lot.
0: Do you care to share what happened last time you played Bottom of the Hill? No?
1: We can't do that. I think it's like 50-year NDA.

0: Tino, you grew up in the Central Valley, right?
1: Yeah.
0: And Jacob, Louisiana, that's New Orleans, right. And yeah. Amelia, I read New Jersey.
2: That's great.
1: Triangular.
0: Yeah, that, how is it that you, all of you landed with your other musicians as well into what, you know, you call it sweetheart music. I almost call it like New California country. I mean, this, there's different styles of country music popping up all over the country, and they all have a different vibe to them. But this definitely has a noticeably a SoCal vibe, but you know, there's also the psychedelic San Francisco thing going on at points. Am I barking up the wrong tree? I mean, in terms of your perspective on the reemergence of California country.
1: I would say, yeah, you're definitely on it. It's definitely, I don't know, I guess, like Sam, our bass player, is from Pennsylvania or from like around there, Pennsylvania. And then Craig and Tyler are from California. And then we were playing with some new cats who are from different places too. And like, what's always cool is like, you talk to people and everybody just grows up on country in their own different way. Like country music is such a like American thing and such a small town thing a lot of the time. So like the me growing up in the Central Valley listening to 90s country and 70s and 60s country, like I'm listening to that in the Central Valley while Jacob's in Louisiana and Lafayette listening to like a lot of the same stuff or his own version of that. And then go all the way to the East Coast, Pennsylvania, to New Jersey, and like Amelia's listening to that. So it's really eye-opening when you like start to talk to other country music lovers that it's just truly like nationwide. Like everybody has their own like taste.

0: Wild Hearts also had just a very 60s, and one was a doo-wop-y type thing, and the Wild Hearts even had a Beach Boys-y kind of vibe to it. So I love that Caravan is such a melting pot of all these great types of music.
1: Totally. I just heard a little interview with Mick Jagger, and he was talking about how, like, the Stones, like, why he's never done, like, a whole Stones album being, like, samba music or, like, Latin American music. He's like, because no one wants to fucking hear that. Like, that's boring to do a whole album when you're, like, a rock and roll band. Genuinely, the Rolling Stones, you sum it up, they're a rock and roll band. We're pretty much a rock and roll band, so, like, we can bop in and out of this kind of country and this kind of soul and this kind of, like, doo-wop music, and, like, it's all just sums up as a rock and roll, but, yeah, it's kind of more fun for an album to bounce around that way.

0: would you describe your life or your music has changed since moving to LA? What's the biggest difference?
1: We have a pool.
0: Okay. And it's hot. I kind of meant musically, not.
1: No, you know. Yeah, Amelia. I know what I would say for me and probably Jacob. I'm actually curious what Amelia, how her, she's, you know, how long you lived in LA?
2: Here too. Yeah, I've been here about 9 years now. Mm-hmm. Yeah, it's interesting. I think to me, like, California is such like an aspirational place. At least it was for me, but I think it is for a lot of people, where it's like, it's where a lot of people come. It still has that, almost that like American dream sort of promise, but then it also has, like, for a creative person, I think a lot of people come to, like, the cities in California from so many places around the country to kind of like get the chance to be themselves in a way. So I think that, like, in a way that they couldn't in, like, their small hometown or wherever they came from. I don't know if that's true for New Orleans, but it was for me. Maybe it was for you. I think, so to me, I think it gave me the chance to, like, you know, just open myself up to all the possibilities of, like, what being creative and making music could be, and not put myself in any one box. And I think, like, that's what has allowed even, like, us to have this evolution, is, like, that space to kind of, yeah, not feel like you have to be any one thing here. You can really let your freak flag fly, as they say, and, like, and, yeah, just explore who you are and what you want to make. So, yeah.
1: That's I'm learning a lot right now.
2: I think it's also just growing up too. Like, I moved here when I was right out of college, and then now it's like almost a decade later. You know, you just evolve naturally in that time. Yeah. But yeah,
1: for me, and maybe for Jacob too, she said freak flag fly, so I was like, well, that's what we were doing in San Francisco. Yeah. And moving here, I felt like we actually got more focused in on creating and a little bit less on partying. I'm not saying we don't party. We're doing fine in that department, but we used to kind of prioritize having a really good time over actually getting shit done and accomplishing the music we want to make, and the behind the scenes stuff, which is like the promotion and the marketing and the advertising yourself and getting a campaign together that you want to, like, focus on, and networking and all that, all those buzzwords that, you know, I don't love, but, like, you have to do.
0: Yeah.
1: And that really kicked me into gear in LA, and SF, you know, freak flags were flying, and we were very much able to have a good time, and it's almost like never ever land, and kind of we were just in, just, you know, we were just doing our thing. But moving here really, all right, let's kick it into gear, you know.
0: Would you agree with that, Jacob?
3: Yeah, for sure, definitely, a lot of that sentiment. But for me, there's a huge thing that I noticed by moving down here, musically, is the industry. Like, basically having real session players everywhere. I remember right when I moved here, I went to this little bar called Club TG, and I remember watching this drummer do a JJ Cale beat to a JJ Cale song. So controlled, so professional. It's just like a different level than I was used to. And San Francisco is so loose, and, you know, someone just messing around and just, you know, playing drums. But there's so much control and tension and, like, real players down here. So it's kind of kept us a little more focused. So
1: not that there isn't amazing musicians in SF. That's not, I don't think that's what you're saying. There is. I think it was just good for us to change the scenery because we got so comfortable in that city, knowing all the people and knowing where every party's at all times. Like, you get too loose when you've been somewhere for too long.

0: it or not, the Bay Area, we all kind of represent and like still hang out. Like, there's a huge group of Bay Area people down here, and we all still like know each other. And,
1: yeah.
0: You know.
1: And reminisce and love. I love San Francisco. Still my favorite city in the whole world. So.
2: Well, I was going to ask, are you surprised at how strong your fan base up here has remained, even though you're not here anymore?
0: Oh yeah.
2: Does that surprise you?
1: No, just because I feel like we have always kept the line in on the Bay, and we do make it a point to go back there and play often enough, and still have some really strong connections there and strong networks there and our really strong communities there that we like stay in touch with. And you know, it's a whole give and take, right? So like when a lot of our friends from San Francisco come here and play, we'll hook them up with shows, we'll make sure they have a place to stay, we'll make sure that they're taken care of. So, you know, I think that helps. And then I think also we've just continuously been growing actual fans, which is cool, and not just like friends, which is really hard to get to that point. And it's cool to see people at shows you don't know. And that's the people who buy the merch. And yeah, it's been a long time coming.
2: I'm really enjoying the addition of Amelia because she just adds just a level of something to it. It's not just the feminine thing, but you know, the harmonies and the duets and whatnot. It's just it's a great new version of Caravan, which always seems to be changing, but it's a welcome addition. So it's fabulous stuff, guys.
0: When it started, it was kind of like three male vocals singing in sync and just kind of like when Caravan started.
1: We used to just kind of yell over each other.
0: And I was just about to say it. Yeah, they just yelled over each other for years. And so it's great to have harmonies happen. So it's been a long time coming, but it really...
1: It's been great.
0: Icing on
1: it's been really great pushing me to like step up and like learn how to really harmonize with the accompaniment, or like harmonize on her songs and learn like those arrangements. And like, I feel like I'm at my best that I've been ever. And it's a lot of it's to do with singing with someone so on it, like Amelia. And it's a lot of fun. It's like really
3: fun. I feel the same way too. Like, I think we both make each other better every time. And that's been so cool. And it's definitely a growth process for me too, getting into harmonizing more, because I hadn't really done that too much before. So yeah, the sum is greater than the parts.
2: It's also a new challenge in your songwriting.
3: Mm-hmm. Yeah, absolutely.
2: You know, you're flexing new muscles there.
1: Totally. It's so fun. Like, I always talk about this with Amelia and Jacob too, is like having, like, if you look at it like, okay, this is my band. I have all these tools, right? I have like all these like these tools I can build something with, right? So like, oh, now I have this new tool. Like, Amelia is like a beautiful voice and like a very unique tonality, and I can write songs that she can sing that I wouldn't be able to necessarily sing in that key or sing that way. It's like really a lot of like kind of a lot of freedom, like to not be the one who has to try and like step up and figure out how to sing that, and it's never going to be that way, and or to write specifically with that tonality and that presence in mind.
2: Cool. Well, and it keeps the excitement in Caravan going, because if you just kept doing the same shit over and over again, you know, you'd be bored with it. And you guys all have these other different projects going on, and you just kind of drift and not want to, you know, do the Caravan thing. But with all this new stuff happening and the growth, it just breathes a brand new life into the project.
3: Absolutely.
1: I've said that before, and Amelia was like, I don't know if we'd still be a band if it wasn't for you. I think we might have like kind of let it teeter off at this point, but yeah, just a whole
0: that's a good
1: vibe.
0: Point. I think we were probably about to break it up before. I mean, looking back, I just remember being like, yeah, any day now something's gonna happen, we're just gonna quit, because you know, we have there's a million things going on in the world, but it's really cool that this is still happening.
2: Thanks again. It's so great to meet you, Amelia.
3: Thanks to you too. Thank you for having us.
2: Oh. My pleasure. Take care, guys. Have a great rest of your day.
0: Later.
2: Bye. Thank you.

That was Saturday Night, a classic banger from Caravan 222 off their new LP, Rowdy and Pouty. Available now on all the streaming sites, but please buy it on Bandcamp and support the local music scene. You can also follow news of Caravan on Instagram at Caravan222. Valentino also has a solo LP out called Bandito and Ballerina, and his other band, Down Dirty Shake, is still kicking it. Meantime, Jacob is a member of the Bay Area retro jazz, jam, psych, fusion collective Damma Damma, and just finished a nationwide tour for their debut LP, Low Buildings. Busy, busy, busy. Glad they made time to chat on West of Twin Peaks Radio. This is MJ. I still have about 25 minutes of brand new local tunes to play, including this one from honky tonk queer country band Country Risque, who will be releasing a new LP in October called As the Crow Flies, and they'll return here as guest artists to chat about that in October. Meantime, here's the first single off the LP. This is called Motorcycle Johnny.

0: Better let it be what it is.
1: Former guest artist San Francisco's Charlie Bishop there with another new single called Better Let It Be. Another former guest artist, Asha Wells, recently announced she'll be releasing her sophomore LP, Sleeping Sand, on November 13th. This is the first single off it called Gift Horse here on west of Twin Peaks Radio.

Great to hear new music from Victor of the East Bay project Little Oil. That's a new single called What's Become of Me. Also in that set, the wondrous Maya Elise and The Good Dream with a brand new single Giving Up in Little Ways, heralding the release of a new LP coming in September. Can't wait to catch up with Maya as guest artist in a few weeks. Speaking of former guest artists, Oakland's Leanna Warren recently turned me on to this next local artist, Eli Wise, who's dropping a new EP, Ghosts and Logic, on September 4th. This is just a taste of it, called Out in the Cold. Happy you're here with me today, here on West of Twin Peaks Radio.

Eli Weiss and the new single, Out in the Cold. Fantastic. And that about does it for this episode of West of Twin Peaks Radio. I'll be back in 2 weeks with another show, but in the meantime, I'm going to leave you with a new single from Sjogren, the San Francisco project of childhood best friends Mijah Sjogren, Don Clark Steele, and Sam Arendt. It's called Lavender and Gray. See you in 2 weeks. Until then, be well, be kind, hang in there. Peace.

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1: You are listening to A Third Place on BFF.FM, best frequencies forever. My name is Sasha. And it is Sunday morning. I am a little bit sleepy. I don't know about you. I have good reason for it, though. It is my birthday week this week. I am a Leo, kind of near the end of the cusp. For those that it matters to. We just heard Arini Agbabian with Patience from her album Bloom. This was released a few years ago now. Gorgeous album. Released on ECM Records, the German label that does a lot of jazz and classical. The percussionist on that is Nicholas Stalker. She frequently performs with Tigran Hamasyan, and actually I got to see her perform with him a little bit at SF Jazz a couple years ago, I think it was. A couple years ago, it was probably 10. I, like, honestly can't keep track of time these days. So, it's Sunday in August in San Francisco. We've got lots of great shows coming up for you. Did you go to the free Tune Yard show on Friday? I know there's a couple free shows all happening at the Salesforce Tower Park downtown. I got to see one of my favorite bands of all time ever, Ida, over at Bottom of the Hill. It's a very nostalgic show, but also bittersweet show, because I don't know if I'll ever get to see Ida again. They're definitely getting older, touring less, though it was nice to have them tour. It was great to have them back, because they originally had a show at the Chapel, which they could not perform at. Were sick, but it was a great show. Tara Jean O'Neill, their friend who often performs with them, was there, which was really great to see her. She played a lot of songs off of an album I've played quite a bit of, her most recent, which I love, The Cool Cloud of Okayness. What a lovely show. And their daughter opened, Story Littleton, there being the husband and wife duo of Ida. And yeah, it was just very nostalgic for me. It's like one of my favorite bands from college. In fact, I'm going to play a song off of Will You Find Me, which was one of those albums I found at a used record store. It was probably the first album I had ever seen that had like a cardboard case rather than like a jewel case, like a plastic jewel case. And there's just their faces on it. And there was something about it that just said, buy me. And I said, I don't know who this band is. I'm going to buy them. And I put it on. And it literally changed me as a person. That's how powerful an album can be sometimes. I went from someone who was very big into hard rock and starting to explore, thanks to college radio, some international music and jazz and things like that. And then I found indie rock through Ida and singer-songwriters and folk music, and changed my taste in music forever. And with that, I think we're going to listen to Steve Gunn. This is from Music for Writers. We're going to play a song, Sunday, and then I think we're going to listen to some Ida. I think we will listen to a song off of Will You Find Me. Thanks for joining me today on A Third Place. If you have any interest in calling in and chatting with me, I don't know if I can put it on the actual radio show. We could attempt it, but I don't know if it'll work. You can always call me at 415-660-9BFF. That's right. We have a request line, though I don't know if how easily I'll be able to meet your request. 415-660-9BFF. You can always reach out to that. Thank you to Jim Alexander, who might be listening now, who reminded me last week while I was at a wedding that maybe it's a good idea to do that sometimes. Here is Sunday by Steve Gunn. Nope, that's Snow Water. Here's the right song that I meant to

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2: 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My name is Sasha. Thank you for joining me this morning. I'm having fun in the studio. I hope you're enjoying the playlist today. Before I start mumbling on about shows coming up and other things to do in San Francisco,

beautiful record she has produced. It is called Dark on a Sunny Day. I got to see her come through town. She played at that record, that new record store over on Valencia called Plastic Pancakes. Is that what it's called? What an intimate place for a set. It was wonderful. The Plastic Pancake is the name of the place. If you've never been there and you're out in the Mission today, go to Plastic Pancake. It's a little off. It's a little bit off the beaten track, but it's a great store. And there's a nice write-up about them also in Mission Local if you want to check it out. Chris Gutmacher, who's the ex-drummer of Bullet La Volta, is the owner of the store. So, what else were we listening to? We also had a local artist, Zelma Stone. That was Sea of Diamonds from her EP called The Best. That guitar solo at the end, it is so good. I love it so much. Especially live. I haven't seen her in a little while. I haven't even seen her name really on setlist, on like, you know, shows. I hope she's doing well. I hope she's still around. I'd love to see her play again. Such fun shows. Anyways, before that, we had the English band Tindersticks with Seaweed from their second self-titled release. They love to just name their albums after themselves. And that was, you know, from mid-90s, early 90s. I don't think it was as far back as the 80s. That was from 1995, a classic if you don't know it. Highly recommend checking out their work if you're not familiar. Kind of live in that indie pop zone or like orchestrated pop zone. I don't know, whatever you want to call it. Before that, Molly Tuttle. She used to be local. I think she's out in Nashville now. I Love It is the name of the song. You probably recognized it because, yes, it is a cover of the Iconopop and Charlie XCX hit. And I think Molly Tuttle makes everything better when she covers it. So I love it. It's all as well. So Long, Little Miss Sunshine. Molly Tuttle grew up around here. She has a great song called San Francisco Blues, which actually I think I might read you a poem today. About kind of the same thing. But we'll see if I can find it. All right. Before that, we had, what do we have? Waiting 2. That was by Michael Now from Some Twist. He used to also perform with his now wife in Cotton Jones. I think, was he in a band before that? I don't remember. Then we reached way back into the 1970s with the English couple, John and Beverly Martin. I think that was the last album they recorded together, and then John kind of went off on his own. I don't even know if they remained married. Say What You Can from The Road to Ruin. That album rules, and I would not know it if it were not for a cover of The Road to Ruin that Ida did on one of their albums. Before that, we had Molly Sarlay. She is she's a solo act, but also a member of Mountain Man with members of Daughters of Swords and Sylvanesso. Molly Sarlay sang This Close to Us from her album Karaoke Angel. Before that, we had Ida. As I mentioned, I saw them perform live at Bottom of the Hill this week. Beautiful show. If you were there, you can always reach out to me and chat on the request line.
415-660.

9 BFF. And yeah, we heard Turn Me On by Ida from Will You Find Me. It was the 25th anniversary, I think, of that album. And they have released it on vinyl. So they were hawking it at the show, of course. And before that, we started that whole set off with Steve Gunn performing Sunday from Music for Writers. If you don't know, BFF, just like I had a birthday this week, BFF is having a birthday. Is it next week? I was like, trying to look at the... Yes, next week. I was like, what day is it? BFF is celebrating its birthday next week on August 28th. You are invited to come to the Secret Alley. You can see where the magic is accidentally made through error and sheer grit and sweat and blood and tears. 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So if you cannot make our birthday bash, please go to BFF.fm, hit the support us button, and throw money at us, even if it is pennies, though we do prefer dollars, hundreds of them, especially if you're one of those many lucky people who are sitting on million-dollar homes here in the Bay Area while the rest of us, teachers and things, cannot afford anything. Your donations keep this dream alive. We're based out of one of the few art spaces still left in the city. There used to be so much like BFF, and now we just struggle to keep things going, especially for 13 years. As we all know, Hotel Utah is up for sale. Bottom of the Hill was just sold. The Parkside is a hole in the ground and about to become condos. With every boom for industry here in the city, it is a bust for arts. And they need your support. So, what are we going to listen to next? Did I even decide? Did I decide? Did I pick a song? I don't think I picked a song. That's what we get on Sunday mornings sometimes. What was I going to play next? Ooh, should we do some Adrian Lenker? That sounds nice. Ooh, nope, not doing it. We're going to play the Hackles. Literally digging through my stack of CDs here that I brought to the studio. We're going to listen to Still Next to Me. That's what we're going to listen to. This is off of The Twilight's Calling It Quits by the Hackles. This is Katie Claiborne and Luke Yost. They are members of, oh God, what is the name of that band from the Northwest? They are so famous. What are they called?

Blind Pilot. I found it. yeah, they are members of Blind Pilot. This is their solo project, though, this folk collaboration, if you will, from Astoria, Oregon. I love this band. I got to see them open for another great Northwest band, singer-songwriter, Laura Veers, a number of years ago. And I will never forget just how beautiful their set was. So this is Still Next to Me by The Heckles.

wish that I was dead, but the chances are I'll live till 93. Oh, lolly, lolly, lolly, the bullfrog tried to show me just why this gal was roamy. If I should go and leave her by herself, I just said, you're crazy. That

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Oh, left her standing there with a new dead in her hair. About the night I thought she'd be my bride, but when I got out of sight, oh, she didn't miss a night till someone else was sitting by her side. If you think this song is silly, go right ahead and laugh. But the heart in this hillbilly is busted right in half, 'cause I left her standing there with a doodaddy in her hair. But I guess she didn't care so much for me. When she said goodbye, she whispered, "You know I love you best." In a bit of book, she whispered the same to all the rest, 'cause I left her standing there with a doodad in her hair. But I guess she didn't care so much for me. Yo-de-yo-de-lay, ba-doodly-dip-dip-dip,

Hi, this is Kathleen Calbert. I'm reading my poem, California. Finally, friends are leaving for New England, Haddam CT and God help them, Vermont, which means plowing, slipping, freezing, but not, they hope, burning up in paradise as the Golden State furiously consumes itself. I miss them, though I won't go east again. I can't, not to where all the seasons differ gorgeously in the ways they make me ill. Where it's okay to just be fucking mean, especially in Little Rhodey or Rogue Island, as it was called in the 18th century, recently voted home of the worst accent, beating West Virginia. No more bubblers for me, and nothing's wicked where I live among nice folks who say, beautiful day, because we have beautiful days, whales, pelicans, otters, and hummingbirds. Then a week of Martian skies, this sick orange. We catch the ash and smell of toasted trees and buildings. After this, rain refuses to soften, pushing down on us. I jump at loud cracks as long-lived, dried-out firs give up the ghost. Mind the burn scar, authorities warn. Water and rocks and everything else have nothing to stop them. If you hear the mudslide, you are already too late. But I haven't heard it yet.

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2: 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And I hope you can hear some voices in the background, because Steve is going to join Lee and Jessica for everyone's favorite Sunday morning talk show, TV on the Radio. And let's see here. So many great songs in that set. Let's go through them all. We had Candle Flame by Adrian Lenker from her most recent release, Bright Future. We also had Ida, $5.99. Saw them over at Heart Like a River. Well, I saw them at Bottom of the Hill. That was from the album Heart Like a River. We also had Siskiyou from, I think, Ontario? Right? Is that where they're from? Anyways, Oval Window from the album Nervous. We also had two artists in a row who lived down in Joshua Tree. Tara Jane O'Neill with We Bright from The Cool Cloud of Okayness. And we also had I think I put the wrong album away. Did I do that? No. I just lost a CD. I don't know where it went. Anyways, we also had Summer of Drugs, a wonderful live version by Victoria Williams. God, I love her. She's so wonderful. We also had This Is the Kit from the UK with Show Me So from Moonlight Freeze. Sam Amadon, originally from Vermont, but now based in New York and the East Coast, but now based out of the UK. That was the wrong song got posted. Journey Home from Salt River. I'll have to correct that. Why I'm Grieving by the A's. Broken Hearted Blues from Jesse May Hempel. She by Graham Parsons. Started that whole set, I think, right? Is that right? Is that where we started? No, that doesn't sound right. We started with The Hackles. That's right. That was, of course, from his GP album. My Only Trouble by Joan Shelley from Over and Even. And we started everything off with The Hackles. Still Next to Me by from the Twilight's Calling It Quits. And I'm going to end today's show with Shoo-In, which Ida covered their show that I went to this past week, and this is the Secret Stars, and I think it's a great way. You're all shoo-ins. Have a great weekend. Be well. Tell those that you love them. Give someone a hug today.

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0: All right. Good morning. I hope you're all done running through a wall after that. You are listening to TV on the Radio here on BFF.fm. I'm Leah, and I'm here with Jess. Good morning, Jess.
1: Good morning, Leah.
0: How are you?
1: I'm great.
0: And we are here with best friend of the show and extremely special football analyst, Steve Fox.
2: Good.
0: And his
3: Good morning.
0: two terrible towels.
3: I have both of my terrible towels this morning.
0: And, you know, I know you guys listen to TV on the Radio for our trenchant analysis of what's on your TV. And you know what's about to be on your TV? NFL.
3: Football.
0: The NFL is going to be on your I have actually been doing a weekly countdown of how many Sundays were left till football comes back. And we're deep in the preseason. The Eagles have lost both of their preseason games. Here we are. We're here to talk about the NFL preview for 2026.
3: It's going to be a ridiculous hour for you all out there as three DJs drink mimosas and try to talk about the NFL.
0: Yeah, and the NFL, just to be clear, consists of 32 football teams. Is that
3: 32
0: correct?
3: football teams, yes,
0: I'm
3: indeed.
0: familiar with the Philadelphia Eagles, and that is the length and breadth of my analysis.
1: Okay, right
0: Although,
1: now, try to name all 32.
0: Okay, there's the San Francisco 49ers.
3: Hey,
0: I can go division-wise. There's
3: go
0: the
3: division-wise.
0: 49ers. There's the Seattle Seahawks. There's the Los Angeles Raiders. There's
1: Okay,
0: the LA
1: okay, okay.
0: Chargers.
1: The Los Angeles Raiders.
0: Las Vegas, I mean, wherever they are now. Las Vegas
1: My
0: Raiders.
1: only bit for the show today, as the person who knows the least about football among the three of us, I was gonna, ask you guys some questions and maybe try to juice our SEO at the same time.
0: Sure.
1: So, like,
3: Excellent.
1: what time is the Super Bowl on?
3: The Super Bowl starts at
1: Yeah.
3: 3:30 p.m.
1: Okay. Aaron Rodgers' wife?
3: Non-existent.
1: Aaron Rodgers gay?
0: We've seen no proof of life of Aaron Rodgers' wife,
1: Well, that's all
0: allegedly.
1: you're getting from me today.
0: Yeah. It's I did spend yesterday reading Defector: Why Your Team Sucks, which, as always, very entertaining. Didn't mean much to me, and all the teams aren't up yet for Why Your Team Sucks.
1: I also read
0: So
1: it for the Steelers, and I was like, I don't understand what it is. I'm sure it's funny. I'm sure
3: have to
1: Steve
3: drag
1: is
3: it
1: finding
3: out.
1: this
0: I
1: funny.
0: very much, if longtime listeners know that I've undergone quite the
1: Journey.
0: journey with the National Football League. Jess and
1: It
0: I.
1: wasn't really a journey so much as just waking up a different person one
0: Yeah.
1: day.

0: I will say one thing about myself, which is I commit to the bit. And when I decided that I was going to become a Philadelphia Eagles fan, I remain staunch and correct in that assertion. But when I decided I was going to become a Philadelphia Eagles fan, very arbitrarily, I really got into it. And the Eagles won the Super Bowl that year. Uh-huh. So I feel like I entered with the best possible version of football. It was Saquon's insane season where he backwards hurtled over people and he rushed for a billion yards and he could not be stopped. He flew down the field every week. And it was an exciting time to be an Eagles fan.
1: I'm so glad you didn't become a Browns fan.
2: Yeah. Steve, can I ask you, do you have a similar journey with the Steelers? Did you just wake up one day a Steelers fan?
1: No, I was born like this.
0: Sure. It's a choice, Steve. It's a choice. Okay. The NFL is a spectrum.
1: I have a very long history with the Steelers. And my dad is a Steelers fan. So it's at least two generations long with us.
0: Now, you had some good years, right? You had the Roethlisberger years. Right?
1: I can tell you this, being an old person like I am.
0: Sure.
1: The 1970s when I was a kid was awesome. The Steelers won four Super Bowls in the 1970s.
0: Damn, okay.
1: And we had some waning years in between. And then we had Roethlisberger, who I have mixed feelings about. I mean, look, let's put it this way. You know, football players, they're just like everybody else. There's a bell curve. There's a bell curve. There are definitely football players who can do other things and are normal and are upstanding citizens, and then they're scumbags.
0: Yeah.
1: I mean, we can't deny this fact, and it's all bread and circuses for us anyway.
0: What team would you say has the biggest proportion of scumbags, and why is it only Aaron Rodgers?
1: Oh man, you know, I gotta say this. So my friend Turner and I, who is also a Steelers fan, we meet most Sundays to watch football. I expect you all to be there at least once.
2: Yes, absolutely.
1: So we are quite upset that Aaron Rodgers is our quarterback because he's like the worst of the worst.
0: Yeah.
1: He's just a horrible person. Yeah. You know, as Turner says, he's like, I'm rooting for him to get hurt.
0: Yeah, I think everyone is rooting for him to get hurt.
1: It would be good to replace him with one of the rookies or the second year guy. That
2: he's old
1: have.
2: As hell at this point, isn't he?
1: Well, for a football player.
2: Yeah, I mean
1: he's
2: going to
1: be 43.
2: Right? Good Lord.
1: Yeah.
0: Just throw some vaccine juice at him. That'll take him out for the season.
1: But my journey has been since I was a little kid, and I got Steelers pajamas as a kid and Steelers sheets.
0: Sure.
1: And oh yeah, I was inundated. I was
0: some Americana right here.
1: Oh yeah, yeah. And I got a terrible towel. So I have two terrible towels here today. For those of you who don't know, the terrible towel is the iconic waving piece of memorabilia that the Steelers use to hype up the crowd and get themselves energized for a giant play.
0: Sure.
1: Right? Because it works.
0: Mm-hmm.
1: And I have two. I have my first one.
2: Oh.
1: Which I bought in 1995 when I first moved here.
2: Never
1: and you can see it's completely tattered. And
2: yeah,
1: has
2: terrible.
1: And it's awful. I don't think it's been washed. And then one that I got a couple of years ago with all six of our rings on it, because the Steelers still have the most Super Bowl wins in NFL history.
0: So that says we do. What does it say on the other side?
1: Oh, wait. It says what? It says got rings. We do.
0: Wow. That is.
1: It's amazing.
0: It is amazing.
1: Yes. Talk about copy. Talk about.
0: Yeah. To repurpose the got milk of the 80s into got rings. We do.
2: Terry Bradshaw wrote that one.
0: That's some real. I don't know. That's. I mean, it's not as bad as being a cheesehead, I guess, but like,
2: hey,
1: no man,
0: what's the worst fandom apparel?
1: The Browns.
2: Fandom apparel. Well, what's their apparel?
1: The Browns.
3: It's just all, brown.
1: Anything brown.
2: They all look
0: Jaguars
2: like UPS drivers.
0: Or the Carolina, whatever, the Panthers, yeah. Whatever they are. That teal and...
2: Oh, I like that teal color.
0: That... Also, their He-Man looking.
2: I like him too.
0: Tight. He's with the long weird hair, little the jaguar face.
2: Yeah.
1: Oh, you mean what's his name? Because we have nicknames for many football players,
0: sure.
1: Right? And we call him Bobby Longface.
0: Yeah.
1: Even though that's sure. Not his name.
2: Got his ass.
1: Right. Yeah. and it just happens with Trevor Lawrence.
0: That's right.
1: His
0: name, yeah, right. That's right.
1: So yeah, Bobby Longface.
0: Trevor
1: so
0: we, Lawrence is a real like. Went to school in Boston name. And
2: I was
0: going to
2: say like
0: very much
2: daytime soap opera name.
0: Yeah. Hi, this is John Ossoff with Trevor Lawrence. Do we know his affiliation? No.
1: Trevor Lawrence?
0: Are all footballers conservative, right?
1: No, there's probably.
0: The Eagles aren't. They're on the right side of history.
1: I got to say that there's a, like I said, there's a bell curve for all of this, I believe.
0: Sure.
1: And... There are definitely football players who run into, conservatives, the least of it. There's Aaron Rodgers. but like the Bosa brothers are pretty gross.
0: Mm-hmm.
1: You know, it's just like you look at them and it's like, ew.
0: Yeah.
1: Horrible.
0: Yeah.
1: Horrible people.
0: Yes.
2: Who do they play for?
1: Well, one plays for the Bills at the moment.
0: Yeah.
1: The other... Used to play for the Niners. It's just
0: Nick Bosa, very handsome, very wrong-minded, wrong-headed about everything. Doesn't like the ladies.
1: Doesn't like what?
2: Oh,
0: like thinks women should be tied to an oven or what? I don't know what I'm gonna.
1: They're deep in the trad wife thing, eh? Mm,
0: sure. Yeah, sure. There's probably quite a bit of that going on. Not with my Eagles though. Jalen Hurts, QB1.
2: Perfect politics. Every single one.
0: Perfect
2: of them.
0: Politics. All female management.
1: They're all good guys.
0: Yeah, mm-hmm. All the best. Yeah, very deep into their Eagles autism thing.
2: I'm sorry, could you explain that?
0: The Eagles, like, they're, they all have, a little pet charity or whatever. And the Eagles are very involved in the Autism Foundation, and they do a lot of autism events to raise a lot of money.
1: Here's your charity,
0: including
1: player,
0: being down the shore. They do a big Shorebirds Day. Okay. I'm deep in the Eagles, social meds. So,
1: as in the Jersey Shore.
0: Yeah.
1: Excellent.
0: Yeah.
1: Excellent.
0: Well, don't all Philadelphians go down the shore?
1: A lot of Pennsylvanians go down the shore.
0: Yeah.
1: Of course.
0: Yeah. It's a shore thing.
1: It's a shore thing, right? No, I was just there. I was just in New Jersey for a few days for a wedding. Talk about football players and talk about football people. My family's completely nuts. and we have been for a very long time. Do you have
0: honestly?
1: Yeah. Do you have rituals on Sunday? When you watch a game?
0: No, I don't.
2: Well, you wear your bird shirt.
0: I wear one of my two bird shirts. Yeah, my Sundays are for the birds.
1: Do you have a jersey?
0: No, I do not have a jersey.
1: It's hard to pick a jersey.
0: Yeah,
1: it's really difficult.
0: Yeah, I didn't want to jump on the Saquon, wagon immediately just because he had an outstanding season and then didn't really deliver last season. I don't know.
1: They
0: traded away one of my interesting whites, one of my exciting whites. So
1: who's that?
0: Reed Blankenship got traded.
1: Oh,
2: did you? Blankenship?
0: I will say this year I watched the NFL draft. So again. Really fucking self-owned myself with this whole getting into football thing because I sat and watched the NFL drafts where I saw the Philadelphia Eagles snake Eli Stowers, the Vanderbilt. My husband is a Vanderbilt fan by accident of birth. And they chose Eli Stowers. So now we both have a rooting interest in the Eagles.
2: That's
0: year.
2: Nice.
1: Excellent.
0: Yeah. And the Eagles are playing in Levi's Stadium in early January next year.
2: Oh,
0: so if anyone wants to join us on the the bus that leaves from the Valley Tavern, we're gonna try to get tickets.
2: Did you ever find an Eagles bar in the city?
0: The North Star in North Beach or the North Point or I can't remember what it's called, is the official Eagles bar of the city.
2: Yeah.
0: And Yeah.
2: Is there a Steelers bar in SF, Steve?
1: Oh, there is a Steelers bar, and now I can't remember the name of it. But it's not my favorite football bar in the
2: city. What's your favorite football bar?
1: So it used to be, we used to go at least once a season. Oh, it used to be the San Francisco Athletic Club, and I can't remember what it's called now.
0: Oh, on DeViz?
1: Yeah. Mm-hmm. And there, they used to be what was called the Washington Redskins. It's a Commander's
0: bar. Non-problematic.
1: Right. Not at all.
0: Yeah.
1: It's a Commander's bar. And it's so strange to watch those people root for games. Because you're an outsider there.
2: Yeah.
1: But yeah, I have a friend who has given me this beautiful theory about football and bars, and that you don't know a football bar until you have eaten every meal at that football bar at least once.
2: Yeah.
1: And that is a goal for you this year, right? And the last time I did that, I was in Vegas because I had to go to a convention, and I was in Vegas, and my trip back wasn't until Monday. So it was a Sunday of football. And I was like, I'm going to go take care of this in Vegas.
0: Sure.
1: And I found this bar, and you get in there, and I got in there at about 9 o'clock in the morning.
0: Sure. Vegas.
1: Vegas, right. And I ate breakfast there, and it was great. Had a couple of drinks, had some snacks. I left after the Sunday night game.
2: Oh, my God.
1: And I had all of my meals.
2: You in one day?
1: In one day. That's what you have to do.
0: And
1: that's
0: you caught
1: the
0: flight?
1: Point of it. No, I drove home the next morning.
0: Okay. Oh, I just had a full body reaction to that story, thinking about trying to get through TSA after
2: I
0: that.
2: I thought you meant like every meal over the course of the football
0: season.
2: No,
0: it's gotta be one day. Too. Okay.
1: It's gotta be one day.
0: So you have to post up at a bar and like.
1: You gotta
0: live
1: be
0: there
1: the entire day.
0: Ooh.
1: Till the last whistle.
0: I don't care enough about football to watch anything other than the Eagles, so I don't think I'd be invested in additional games, but.
2: Maybe you can get invested in the potato skin.
0: Yeah. Yeah. Give me a wild wing. Or
2: a wild wing?
0: Whatever.
2: One wild wing.
1: One wild wing. I had great bartenders who were giving me water every once in a while, which was good.
0: Nice.
1: but that's, you know, that's kind of the lure and the habits and the rituals that you get into
2: Do you have a Sunday morning
0: ritual?
2: Yeah,
0: what are your rituals?
1: Okay, so if the Steelers, it doesn't matter if the Steelers are on at 10 o'clock in the morning or not, because I turn football on regardless.
2: Mm-hmm.
1: But I like to get up. I like to make sure that I am, I get up early, I shower, I make coffee, I have coffee.
0: I'm hydrated.
1: I get
0: stretched. You're
1: right.
0: Ready.
1: I get snacks prepared for everyone.
2: Oh.
1: And I make sure I have, because we have the halftime meal that happens.
2: Mm-hmm.
1: So we get a little nice meal to have at halftime.
0: Wow.
1: Meal.
0: Is this like family meal at restaurants? This sounds
1: it's
0: amazing.
1: It's like Steelers meal.
0: Sure.
1: Yeah. And
0: is that Scrapple?
1: No, God, no. Oh, my God. You're bringing back horrible memories of me deer hunting at 16 years old the woods.
0: Is Scrapple deer?
2: Well, thankfully not in the city.
1: No, no, God.
0: Is Scrapple deer?
1: No, Scrapple is a bunch of cow and pig parts.
0: Oh, okay.
1: All ground up with, like, grains.
0: Delicious.
2: Okay. I had vegan Scrapple when we were in Philly.
1: How the hell does that happen?
2: I don't know. It was at some fancy little martini bar. I was extremely hungover, so it wasn't great.
0: Yeah, we were both in
1: a little fatty.
0: In
2: It was one of those things where I was like, if this doesn't fix me up, nothing will. And
1: right.
2: It did not.
0: And nothing
2: me
0: did.
2: Up.
0: Yeah.
2: I was broken.
0: Yeah. That was a.
1: But I have a number of. I lay out some of my Steelers jerseys on chairs.
0: Okay, whose jerseys do you have?
1: So I have a jersey in my name.
0: Okay.
1: I have a jersey from Greg Lloyd, who was a linebacker in the mid 90s.
0: Got it.
1: Pretty worn out. I have a Najee Harris jersey that I bought because I thought he was going to be with the Steelers a long time, and he only lasted 3 years. He's with, who's he with now? Is he with San Diego? Or not San Diego, the LA Chargers. I think he's with the LA Chargers. I have a Roethlisberger jersey. I know, gross. But I have those, and I need to get a new jersey this year.
0: Sure.
1: Which I'll get to in a second. But I lay out my terrible towels. I have them at the ready for like third downs, fourth downs, things of that nature. I make sure that so Zoe and Kara went to San Diego years ago, and Zoe bought me a Steelers poncho. So the poncho goes on the back of the couch, and I have a Steelers pillow from my office that I bring in. It gets all set up.
2: And so if the Steelers lose, do you ever like do some introspection and think like maybe I laid the poncho out wrong, or like the jerseys weren't in the right order. Scrapple wasn't the right temperature.
1: There's definitely some superstition in it, and you have to be prepared to adjust during the season.
0: Sure. Oh, yeah. Yeah.
1: You know?
0: Yeah. See, this is, people don't spare a thought for the fans. That's like, they're all talking about the career ending injury on the field, but like, what about me having to switch from my like vintage Eagles to my Sundays Are for the Birds mid game because something's not going
2: You're
0: right.
2: thinking
0: right.
2: on the
0: now,
2: fly and you get,
0: yeah,
2: yeah
0: you
2: no
0: just,
2: credit.
0: You gotta be, yeah, nobody's calling that play.
1: Right. Many times the ritual is now Kara leaves and says, I'll see you after Mahjong.
0: Yeah.
1: Save me some food. Yeah. Right. And then people start coming over. Years ago, when we were younger people, we would gather at somebody's house, and it would go from 9:30 in the morning until about 9 o'clock at night.
0: Jesus.
1: And much, much beer is drunk during this time. And usually it's a lighter beer.
0: Yeah, sure. Well, sure, yeah.
1: Right? Because you can drink a million of them, and it doesn't matter.
0: Sure.
1: Snacks are abounding. I have gone to more healthy snacks over the years since I'm getting into my senior phase. I like popcorn. I make popcorn. And I do a really nice air fried chickpea.
2: Okay.
0: Oh, yeah. Okay.
1: I've done other things, but then people always bring chips and stuff. And I'm like, don't get me near a bag of Lay's.
2: What's your ultimate like football snack? Like indulgent, no consideration for your health or staying awake all day.
1: this past Super Bowl, I'll give you something that I made this past Super Bowl. I did a plate of bone marrow.
2: Oh, God.
0: Wow. Okay.
1: With little toast points.
2: You are the most San Francisco Steelers
0: fan. This is. Yeah.
1: But I've also done.
0: In Pittsburgh, you'd have to call it deconstructed scrapple.
1: Right. during October, we used to do this thing called Deep Fried Fest during football.
2: Oh, okay.
1: And I bought a deep fry rig just for this. And we would fry it. Everything would get fried.
2: Nice.
1: People, it was like, bring your own thing. BYOF.
0: Okay.
1: Right? And
2: can of Sprite going in there.
1: Right.
0: Block of cheddar.
1: Yeah. People would be like doing the normal thing. Oh, let's batter dip and deep fry Twinkies. Let's. Mm-hmm. Let's deep fry. So a friend of mine who came over, Scottish dude, he came over and we deep fried blood pudding.
0: Sure. Delicious.
2: Like a satanic ritual.
0: Yeah.
2: On the Lord's Day?
1: On the Lord's Day. And it's gotten cleaner and more civilized.
0: Sure.
1: Cause we're not the rabble rousers that we used to be, at least during football. And people don't throw things when we lose anymore, namely me. I had a really bad incident when the Steelers played Aaron Rodgers' Green Bay Packers in the Super Bowl a few years ago, a decade plus ago.
0: Yeah.
1: God. I had set it up for the weekend. Kara and Zoe had left for the weekend. And our downstairs was still just like a playroom. It wasn't our bedroom yet. So my friends and I built a 160-inch screen in the basement, and we set up a surround sound system, and I borrowed a projector. It's completely and utterly unhinged.
0: Yeah.
1: And the we set it up, and the night before, we were like watching G.I. Joe cartoons on a 100-whatever-inch screen and drinking racks of beer. Racks of beer is a very Pennsylvania thing. Nobody says racks of beer.
2: What constitutes a rack?
1: It's a case of beer.
2: Okay.
1: It's a rack.
0: Okay.
1: Rack of beer.
0: We call that a slab in Ireland.
1: A slab. Okay. Slab of beer. Yeah. Mm-hmm. Rack of beer. You can get a half rack too.
0: Yeah. 12
1: pack.
0: You can get a half slab as well.
1: But we had that Super Bowl, and we had Mount Kagamajaro out back.
0: Oh, God.
1: And Mount Kagamajaro was a half keg of Pabst Blue Ribbon. And we just went to town, and the Steelers lost. Mm. And I was quite upset. And I just remember when they were interviewing Aaron Rodgers, I completely tore up the screen by myself.
0: Oh, my God, Steve.
1: I was not proud of this. And that was the same moment that Kara and Zoe came home.
0: Oh, great.
1: Yeah. And yeah, it was fun. And, you know, Kara has pretty much learned by now to just shake her head at the idiots.
0: Keep walking.
1: And keep walking. Yeah. You know, things like that happen during football.
0: So community is what you you love about football.
1: Right.
0: Violence.
1: Right. The violence, the community. I you know, things happen. Things happen during football.
0: I will say the thing that I have genuinely been most surprised by about being a football fan is, especially for the Birds, as you know, it is the law that if somebody says go Birds, you have to say go Birds. Mm-hmm. And it's been such a delight for me to be, this just happened in Ireland. I saw a guy in a Devontae Smith shirt and I yelled, go Birds. And big Irish head on him turned around and gave me a thumbs up and yelled, go Birds, in a very Irish accent. And it's fucking delightful that you can be anywhere in the world and you just have this shorthand with somebody based on nothing.
1: Right.
0: Like, just based on your sweater. And it's just a stupid little thing that stupid little humans do, and I find it so charming.
1: It's wonderful.
0: Yeah.
1: It's a beautiful, ridiculous outpouring of love.
0: Yeah. I've had, like, I literally, one day I was leaving work, and I went to the bus stop on Geary, and there was a guy there standing with his girlfriend, and they were in the middle of what appeared to be, like, a fight. And I, as I was walking past, like, go Birds. And he turned around and in the flattest affect possible said, go Birds. And then, like, he just had to get that out and then had to get back to what he was doing, yelling at his girlfriend.
2: Glad you found some community with that man.
0: I don't know. She seemed to be holding her own. But it's one of those things that just, like, it thrills my heart. It's just, like, so sweet that stupid little people do this. Mm. I love it.
1: You need a jersey, though. You do.
2: Yeah, let's get you in a jersey.
1: Yeah.
0: I don't know.
1: You can get them cheap.
2: Get one with your own last name on it. That'd be
1: cool.
0: Yeah. Okay. I should just print my story of becoming an Eagles fan on the back of it. No number. Just in 2024.
2: Star Wars scroll.
0: Yeah, exactly. I decided arbitrarily. And look at all the things it's brought to me. I've now been to Philly.
2: Who's the Eagles rival?
1: Oh.
0: Oh, wait. Hang on.
2: Uh-oh. I wasn't here to
0: stop you. Is it the Commanders?
1: They're in the same division.
0: Shit.
2: Okay, well, I was just going to ask if you feel the same, like, not sense of community, but if, like, you feel animosity towards someone in a rival jersey.
1: Hatred is the right word.
0: Yeah, hatred. Wait, who is it?
1: It's the Cowboys.
0: Is it?
1: The shitty Cowboys.
0: Aren't the Cowboys everybody's rival, though?
1: Except for Cowboy fans. Everybody hates the Cowboys.
0: Yeah.
1: I hate that they're America's team. America's team. Jerry Jones is like some mummified weirdo.
0: Well, isn't that every owner?
2: That's not pretty common in football, right?
1: I don't know. The Rooneys, the Rooneys are the best owners in football.
0: Not according to Defector. They're dealing with the third generation problem of the Rooneys running all their teams into the ground. Well, no, the Rooneys are the Jets and also the
1: Rooneys are the Steelers.
0: The Steelers, okay. Yeah.
1: They have a very big connection to Ireland. They've played in Ireland twice.
0: I was going to mention that. So the NFL is trying to make football a thing, and the Steelers played in Ireland, and so they do have a fan base there now, because if you do anything in Ireland once, everyone's like, okay, this is it. I've often told Jess the story of when I was a kid, like, two college teams came to play football in our local, like, GAA ground, and it was the event of the summer. Everyone was jazzed about it, and we went to go watch. It was, I want to say it was like Holy, I don't know who it was. Whatever.
2: Notre Dame?
0: Notre Dame. No, not Notre Dame. But
1: Holy Grail.
2: They can't bring that little leprechaun over.
0: I don't know. William and Mary or some like C-tier team. But we were just all, we got the autographs of all the cheerleaders. And they were like, what the fuck? College cheerleaders being like, excuse me? But we had never seen that, anything like that before. And I was like, oh, one day I can move to America and become an Eagles fan. And look at me now.
2: Dreams do come true.
0: Look at me now. But yes, so the Steelers probably do have a large Irish fan base because we love to back something.
1: Are the Eagles playing internationally?
0: They're playing London this year, one of the opening games.
1: Oh boy. Steelers are playing in Paris.
2: Ooh la.
0: Oh.
1: So, yeah.
0: All right, let's
2: take a little trip.
1: So yeah, that'd be great. So that means that I have to get up at 5:30 in the morning on that Sunday.
0: Mm.
1: So to get ready for everybody.
2: What do you think Parisians think of the Americans who come over to watch
0: gauche.
2: The Steelers?
0: Gauche. So gauche.
1: You had to just stop at Americans. Yeah. What did they think of Americans?
0: Yeah. Just a lot of like, boof. Yeah, just.
2: Or maybe it's like the, you know,
0: the World Cup.
2: It's, mm-hmm. You know, they find that they can love each other across their cultural differences.
0: Sure.
2: Well, they find the Americans charming with their buffoonery.
1: It's a big push for the NFL to have an international team.
2: Mm-hmm.
1: And they want to. They really want to because it's all about them making billions and billions and billions.
2: It seems logistically difficult.
1: Oh, unbelievably. The NFL used to have NFL Europe where they had, I think it was 8 teams based in Europe.
2: When was this?
1: The mid to late 90s, okay. I believe. Like they would have the Scotland Claymores and the Berlin. Oh, I can't remember these teams. The Barcelona Dragons was one of them.
0: Ooh,
1: yeah,
0: okay.
1: You should get one of those jerseys.
2: I want that.
0: Yeah, yeah. Let me get a Berlin Industrialist jersey.
1: The Berlin Industrialists. Yeah. The Brutalists. That would be fun. But. The European thing now is that they're thinking about moving two teams or expanding to two teams over the Atlantic.
0: Why?
1: Because it's money. Because they want more fans, more money. Can you imagine the billions that they would scam off of people buying jerseys and terrible towels?
0: It's saturated. The market's saturated. They're all full up on sports over there. It's fine. They don't need a new sport.
1: They don't need any more sports.
0: No, they're all full up on sports. And I will say, as somebody who grew up watching rugby and other sports like that, I for many years yelled about how lame American football is in terms of like,
2: including on this show.
0: Yeah. Oh, you have one team to like run and one team to like cat. You know, it's just fucking stay there and get your teeth knocked out and do everything. Okay. Like, dude. Yeah. So I have since come around.
1: I love football because it's super chess. It's just super chess.
2: Say more.
0: Yeah.
1: when an offense and a defense lines up, there's a lot of adjustments that happen at the last minute, and it's just one play. It's one move on a chessboard.
0: Mm-hmm.
1: And it can be a huge thing. It could be nothing. It could be ridiculous. It could be catastrophic for that team. And I think that the strategy behind football outweighs the physicality.
0: Who do you think is the best strategist in football? Who do you think is the best coach?
1: Andy Reid from the Chiefs.
0: Yeah.
1: Yeah.
0: Former Phillies.
1: Former Philadelphia
0: yeah.
1: coach, right.
0: Yeah.
1: Which, you know, he's really good. There's a lot of good coordinators out there as well, people that take care
0: Vic Fangio, yep.
1: Right. the Steelers got they didn't let go. He retired.
0: Yeah, they just got a new coach.
1: They
0: got
1: a new coach, Mike McCarthy.
0: The Beef.
1: What?
0: The Beef. They call him the Beef. He looks like a beaver.
1: They do?
0: Yeah.
1: I didn't know that.
0: Yeah. Again, defector.
1: He was a Green Bay coach. And
0: he does look like a human thumb, for sure.
1: Yeah.
2: I think it's common in the NFL, I believe.
0: It's offensive to beavers to say he looks like a beaver, but yeah.
1: Then he was a Cowboys head coach, and that, but he's also a Pittsburgh native, so he seems to be coming back.
0: He's a Yinzer.
1: He's a Yinzer.
0: Okay.
2: Do you have high hopes for this year for the Steelers?
1: No, not at all. We have a young offensive line who has not shown up during the preseason, which means everything else is suspect.
0: Mm. So I have an actual technical question about the preseason.
1: Sure.
0: What is the point?
1: Okay.
0: Truly, what is the point?
1: So
0: it's just to give the second stringers a chance to play?
1: Well, that's part of it. You're only allowed 53 people on an active roster.
0: Okay.
1: And that seems
0: like far too many people.
1: And though you have to cut down, because you usually have somewhere between 90 and 100 and so 100 or so people when you're at training camp. You invite people in, you've got rookies that you've drafted, and you have to figure out where everybody fits. And then people have to make decisions about, are they a good fit? Do they bring enough to the table for how much we're paying them, et cetera, and so forth. And all this has to get shaken out during preseason.
0: What is a minimum contract? If you get drafted to the NFL, what are you likely to make the first year?
1: It really depends on where you're positioned. I can't tell you what the new quarterback for the Raiders, who was the first round draft pick, makes. He came from Indiana, and why can't I remember his name right now?
0: Yeah, he was the big...
1: He was the big cheese for draft picks this year.
0: And now he's just going to get absolutely pulverized every week because the Raiders can't field a team.
1: Right. Well, Kirk Cousins is going to go out there first and take a lot of the blows. And he's old.
0: Yeah.
1: So they don't care. Sure. And he's making like $40 million a year, which is crazy. Okay. I think right now that I believe this is the way it happens, is that there is a minimum for
0: Mendoza.
1: Rookies.
0: Isn't it
1: Mendoza? Thank you.
0: Yeah, that's right. I watched the draft.
1: there's a minimum for rookies, but a lot of the money comes to them as
0: endorsements.
1: Bonus.
0: Oh.
1: Because you have a salary and then you have a roster bonus. Or a signing bonus. And the signing bonus does not get counted against the salary cap for some reason. Yeah, it's weird money, financial bookkeeping.
0: Mm-hmm. So it's just an extra pot of money.
1: It's an extra pot of money. Anybody who plays in the NFL is likely to make millions of dollars in their career. The average NFL... Unless you get wrecked.
0: Yeah.
1: Right. the average NFL lifespan for a player, I think, is only 3 years or four years. Mm-hmm. So they got to make their money fast. And they don't know what to do afterwards because you think about it. It's like
0: you become an analyst.
1: Yeah, you could, but you got to be at least have some available communication skills for that.
0: Well, let's get into it because okay. I don't think Tom you Brady do either. Have to have available communication skills.
1: Tom Brady's
0: not from
1: horrible.
0: What I've seen. Yeah. Who is your favorite ex-player analyst? Who do you think does it best?
1: He will not be analyzing anything this year.
0: Terry Bradshaw?
1: Tony Romo.
0: Tony
1: Romo, because he got pulled over for DUI, and I think CBS said, sorry, buddy, see you later. Okay. But I love Tony Romo because Tony Romo, for me, he's very polarizing. People don't like him. People don't think he's any good at it, but I think...
0: Amazing and bad, according to Jessica Simpson.
1: But Tony Romo always reminded me of John Madden. A legend.
0: Daly City native, John Madden.
1: Yes. And my friends and I always said that Tony Romo, CBS should really just make him gain like 150 pounds. Give him
0: give him a video game.
1: make him use the thing that they draw on the screen with.
0: Oh, sure. Yeah. Little X's
1: right?
0: and O's
1: right.
0: up there.
1: Yeah, because that's who he was on the air. I like that kind of analysis. I hate Chris Collinsworth on Sunday Night Football.
0: Okay.
1: He's the biggest, stupidest person I've ever heard in my life. I can't stand him. What a cracker.
0: All right. Also making millions a year.
1: Millions. Yeah. And he also owns the company that does stats for football.
0: Ugh.
1: So he's making money that way too.
0: Hmm.
1: It's all a ploy. It's all a grift. Football is a grift.
0: Yeah.
1: Well, and that's okay.
0: Everything's a grift.
2: Steve, as a close observer of football, have you seen any changes to the game? To the game now that like sports betting is so widely legalized?
1: You know, well, I mean, we can't do it here in California.
2: Mm-hmm.
1: I know that I used to go to my bookie when I was younger because you had to have a bookie.
2: Sure.
1: And you got the little card, right? And you'd pick your teams. And now it's too easy. It's too, like everything else. It's right there. Nobody works for anything anymore.
0: Are you in fantasy football teams?
1: I used to be a lot. We had a fantasy league. I think it still goes on. But for years and years, it was all the people that I watched football with when they all lived here still. It was called Dudes Renegades. That was our football team or our football league.
0: Sure.
1: And my team was called Smack My Bitch Up.
2: Nice.
1: and yeah, we had a beautiful draft every year.
0: Mm-hmm.
1: It was a lot of fun. We had a podium that we built with a microphone and Marshawn Lynch's face was on the front of it. It was really fun.
0: Because
1: Lynch is the best. Marshawn Lynch is the best. He's the best.
0: To ever do it.
1: But yeah, it was awesome. And people used to lose their minds because of it. We had a beautiful trophy that was a plaster cast of my buddy Colin's head.
2: I thought that was going.
0: No. Yeah.
1: And you know, my friend Dave, who lives in Japan, had come over. He was visiting with his family, and it was right about the time of the playoffs and the championships during fantasy football,
0: mm-hmm.
1: which is like the last part of the season
0: in
1: football. And he won, and he had to ship this 20-pound plaster head back with him to Nagano. So
0: what is the pot at the end of a season?
1: For us, it was the plaster head. And I think everybody put $50 in, and there were 10 teams. So first place got most, and then second and third got a little bit.
0: Okay. All right. I don't need to commodify my fandom.
1: That was the extent of my betting, which was that. And it makes you a schizophrenic fan because you're rooting for players, not teams.
0: Yeah.
1: It's very odd.
0: Yeah, that's very too odd. Much to get into.
1: Why did you go down? Get in the end zone!
0: I will say that I obviously have learned some rudimentary facts about how the game of football is played. There's still so much about it that seems extraordinarily arbitrary to me. Like, it's very much like that guy couldn't catch it because he's a Libra. And like, it was very, it seems so just completely arbitrary.
1: Like what?
0: Just weird rules about, like, I don't know, if you're like, if your intentions were pure, you could step across the line or whatever. It's all fucking witchcraft, whatever. It's like, men who hate astrology, but you're into football, whatever. anyway, I will say that yesterday, reading all the defector stuff, they were like throwing initials in front of people, and I'm like, "He's an R? What's an R?
2: Yeah.
0: He's a right? He's a righty? He's a rear kicker? He's a what? Like, there's a lot of nuance to this game.
2: Having position names,
0: yeah, having position names, it's too much. Much to get into.
2: It's mystical.
0: Yeah. Do you think like you just have sort of a lifetime of like you've osmotically like, you know, subsumed this knowledge somehow? Like for somebody trying to learn football, what do you think is the main thing you need to know? Touchdown?
1: Sure.
0: Yeah.
1: Sure. Highest score wins.
0: Yeah. Two teams on the field. One's going this way. Yeah. The other's going that way.
1: Yeah.
0: And then they switch.
1: There's a great and old book. You remember the For Dummies series books, right?
0: Yeah.
1: There's a Football for Dummies.
0: Okay.
1: Which actually is really really great. When I was 9 years old, I got a football rule book that the NFL had put out for kids.
0: Oh.
1: And it was a wonderful indoctrination. And you learned about rules and what you're supposed to do, and the rules have changed, of course.
0: Yeah, of course, because now there's concussion protocols and things like that.
1: Speaking of concussion protocols,
0: yeah.
1: I really enjoy the new safety caps on the helmets this year. you remember the one they came out last
2: year?
1: Like
2: the big helmet on your helmet.
1: Yeah. Well, last year they were doing them. I think they're called the Guardian caps, right? And last year they had them and they were trying them out, but they just looked like giant Snoopy helmets over there. This year they look like they're glued to the helmet and they're in sections and it looks more, I don't know, I'm more aesthetically happy with it myself.
0: Okay. All right. Sounds vaguely Tron-ish.
2: What's
0: but...
2: the like penetration of that? Like how many guys are wearing those? And is, I presume it's completely the player's choice.
1: It's the player's choice at this point. It won't be very soon. Mm-hmm. But it is certainly player's choice. I last year I saw it here and there. This year during preseason, I'm seeing it maybe a quarter of the players are wearing them now. Mm-hmm. I mean, the guys that are coming into the league, Aaron Rodgers didn't even want to change his helmet to a helmet that's safer. He wanted his old helmet, which I guess was plastic and had styrofoam inside or something.
0: Yeah, good. Maybe he'll fucking impale himself.
1: But I think the kids, and they are kids. I mean, Jesus, they're 22 years old coming into the league. I think a lot of them are like, oh, I may only be here for 4 or 5 years. I don't want CTE. And I see it more and more. And the league is going to make it mandatory because they're sick of talking about CTE.
0: Yeah, well, it's money, again, at the end of the day. It's not any sense of giving a shit about the players. It is
1: protecting
0: your investment.
1: The NFL is an evil entity.
0: Yeah.
1: It really is. Do you know they're a nonprofit?
2: I did know that. How do they get away with that?
1: It's because the NFL doesn't make any money. The teams make money. The NFL works for the teams.
0: They're religious.
1: Yes, they
0: religious
1: are.
0: Exemption.
1: It really is a church exemption. It's crazy. I really love football more than any other sport. Maybe not love. I lust after football.
2: Okay.
1: I love baseball. Baseball is a love affair. It's beautiful.
0: Who's your baseball team?
1: The Red Sox.
0: Oh. That's random. Why the Red Sox?
1: I'm a third generation Red Sox fan. Mm. So
0: by way of
1: my grandfather back in
0: was Babe Ruth.
1: No. My grandfather back in Pennsylvania, he went into the coal mines when he was 10 years old.
0: Sure.
1: And when he was a teenager, he used to play this thing called Sunday ball, which was before there were minor leagues and stuff like that, right? And the team that was the Boston Red Sox would go around, you know, regionally, and they wanted him to play baseball. They wanted him to come up, but he was the oldest kid, and he made more money.
0: So
1: he didn't go. Right? He turns 17. He joins the Marine Corps. He fights in World War I. He comes back. He goes back to the coal mines. Goes back to playing Sunday baseball. I think he's 22 at this point. The Red Sox wanted him to come and play baseball again. And he made more money as a coal miner than he would have as a baseball player. So he didn't do it.
0: Wow.
1: Yeah.
0: That's amazing.
1: Yeah.
0: So okay. You can be a Red Sox fan.
1: I'm a Red Sox fan. I have lived and died with the Red Sox every year. And as we're getting into September, I'm hoping the Red Sox make the playoffs. I don't know if... I know the Giants aren't going anywhere.
0: Yeah, well, I saw you posted that clip of the Red Sox last night over the Giants.
1: Oh, yeah.
0: And why are they dressed like the Savannah Bananas?
1: I hate those uniforms. So they're yellow uniforms with powder blue trim. And they are the colors of the Boston Marathon. And again, it's just another money-making thing. Buy this jersey. Buy that jersey.
0: Mm-hmm.
1: Like, I hate most of the alt jerseys in football as well.
0: Yeah.
1: What's the Eagles alt jersey at this point? They probably have a couple. They've got a got a color rush jersey, which I don't know. Is it all whites?
0: Well, they've got the, you know, the Kelly Green. The
1: Kelly Greens.
0: Green. Also, just because I can never talk about the Eagles without saying, do you know they're the only team in the NFL whose logo faces left? So you can see the E in the thing. Anyway. So they've got the Kelly Green. They do have an all white. And then they have like, they just have different shades of green.
1: They've got the green from the early aughts.
0: Yeah.
1: That's like that dark green, vintage, which is gross.
0: Like Kelly Green. No, it's...
1: the dark
0: Steve.
1: Green? The Kelly Green is great. I love the Kelly Green.
0: I like the dark green too.
1: Steelers have the stupid bumblebee ones.
0: Yeah.
1: They're really bad.
2: It's cute.
1: From the 30s.
0: No.
1: It's really bad.
0: Jess, if you had to pick a team based on uniform, who's it going to be?
2: I think I like the Jaguars. That's the teal.
0: The Panthers,
2: right?
0: The Panthers? Carolina Panthers.
2: Sure.
0: With Bobby Longface.
2: Yeah, Bobby Longface. Yeah.
1: Bobby Longface. I'm glad I have two more people to call him Bobby Longface.
0: Yeah, easier to be happy to call him Bobby Longface.
2: Yeah. I'll go with Bobby Longface, his team.
1: The Jags. The Jaguars.
0: I find theirs offensive. I think it's hideous.
2: Okay.
0: I mean, the Cleveland Browns is...
1: Cleveland Browns are the worst uniform in all of sports.
0: And one of the worst teams.
1: Yeah.
0: In all of sports.
1: They can't even get it right. Their helmets are orange.
0: Yeah. It's bad.
2: Maybe I'll go Raiders. Nice neutral. Pair it with a pop of color.
0: Yeah. All right. For some actual analysis, who do you think, who's going to take it this year, Steve? Who do you predict for the Super Bowl? Let's call it now.
1: All right. Super Bowl predictions. Mm-hmm. I really think, oh, God help me, the Denver Broncos are going to be in the Super Bowl.
0: Oh, fucking Bo Nix, my mortal enemy.
1: We call him Bonix because he's a robot.
0: Hate him.
1: And for the NFC, man, unless injuries happen, I could see the Seahawks going
0: back
1: to
0: the Super
1: Bowl. Yeah,
0: I think the Seahawks are ascendant. I think they're going to keep winning for a while.
1: Yeah.
0: Eagles have a good shot this year.
1: Eagles have a good shot, good a shot as any. Yeah. That's a tough division.
0: Mm-hmm.
1: Steelers, I don't know. Could be. If it's the Steelers, they're going to go 10-7, make the playoffs, and lose in the first round. That's what they've done for 6 years.
0: Who sentimentally do you want to see take it? I think it's time for the Lions.
1: I would like the Lions.
0: Let the Lions win a Super Bowl.
1: I would like the Lions to do it.
2: I like their jerseys. Yeah.
0: Yeah. I like the Lions.
2: Changing to the Lions. It's got a cool Lion.
0: Yeah.
1: My father-in-law is a Rams fan, so I don't like the Rams very much.
0: I don't like the Rams, and I don't care for the Chargers either.
1: There's like a spectrum of like teams you love,
0: mm-hmm.
1: teams you hate, and then there's these teams in the middle where you're like, meh.
0: Yeah.
1: There's a lot of meh teams out there.
0: Yeah.
1: Like the Vikings are a meh team for me.
0: Mm. Yeah, I always forget that they exist. Truly. They don't. And they have an ugly uniform, too.
1: They do. I like the Bears. I've always liked the Bears.
0: Great uniform.
1: Since 85, I've loved the Bears.
0: A lot of family in Chicago, so that was my, first, sort of thing. Like, Chicago teams.
2: Considered the
0: Bears.
2: That's
0: who I would have, considered. But
1: your proto-fandom was...
0: Yeah. My proto-fandom, the first, piece of sports merch I ever owned was a Wisconsin Badgers shirt.
1: Nice.
0: Just because my mom really liked the Wisconsin Badger.
2: Was that an NFL team?
0: No, it's a college team.
2: Oh, okay.
0: Right?
1: Yeah.
0: Yeah. I was like, I think. But yeah, she just liked the shirt. So I repped the Wisconsin Badgers in Ireland in the 80s.
2: I will shortly be wearing a Barcelona Dragons jersey.
0: Yeah.
1: Yes.
2: I can get home and get on eBay.
0: Buying against my Berlin Brutalists jersey. Yeah.
1: Or you could buy an old USFL jersey.
0: USFL?
1: Yeah, the United States Football League. Ooh. That was a summer football league in the 80s. Mm. Spring and summer football league.
2: Did you watch XFL?
1: I watched the XFL. I went to an XFL game.
0: What?
1: Here in San Francisco. The one and only season of the XFL. Yeah. Right? And I loved it because I think wrestling is hilarious.
0: Yeah.
1: It's one of the dumbest things ever, and it's wonderful.
2: Yeah.
1: The pageantry, the violence, the acting, it's all good. But the XFL was a lot of fun. I wish the XFL would have lasted more than one season, but like everything the McMahons touch, mm-hmm. it just imploded.
0: Yeah.
1: So what can you do? XFL was a lot of fun.
0: Okay. Where do you think has the best stadium? Who do you think has the best
1: stadium? Who is the best stadium? Well, it's definitely not the Niners. Santa Clara's horrible.
0: Have you been there?
1: No, but I won't go either.
2: It's too far away.
1: It's too far away.
0: It is very far away.
1: Good God.
0: Valley Tavern will get you there, guys. They
1: That's true.
0: On a bus every week.
1: I'm not much for domed stadiums. I don't like domed stadiums. I like playing in the weather. Football's supposed to be played in the weather.
0: Mm-hmm.
1: I wish the Buffalo Bills had stayed in their old janky stadium. They have a brand new stadium. Because my superhero on football, because you root for teams, but you root for players
0: people,
1: too,
0: sure.
1: right? I love Josh Allen. I have a man crush on Josh Allen. He's Superman.
0: He gained a lot of points for me when Haley Steinfeld agreed to marry him.
1: Oh. The best stadium right now, you know, everybody's changing stadiums so much. What?
0: The Luke.
1: Yeah. It's been around a while. They're going to be looking for a new stadium probably because of the tax write-offs. You know, I miss Soldier Field is a wonderful stadium, but they're moving that too. I think they're moving Chicago. I mean, I think they're moving the Bears out of Chicago.
2: It's going to
1: be like a Santa Clara situation.
0: Shitification of everything.
1: Yeah.
0: Great.
1: Yeah. Everything is horrible.
0: Well, I love football.
1: Hooray, football.
0: I love football too. Now. Okay. So we're saying the Seahawks are going to win the Super Bowl again this year.
1: I think it's going to be, I'm not going to make a prediction on who wins. Seahawks, Broncos. That's all I can do.
0: I think Seahawks, Broncos, maybe the Eagles again. I would love to see two wins in 3 years. I would.
1: I'm not predicting anything for the Steelers because they're just, I don't know. It's a shit show in Pittsburgh right now.
0: Well, sorry to that team. thank you so much for coming on, Steve, and talking to us about football.
2: Anything you want to promote, Steve?
1: No, except for, you know what? Let everybody know. Hey, it's our 13th birthday here at BFF.FM.
0: Yep. Next Saturday or next Friday, the 28th, is the BFF.FM 13th birthday bash. Limited tickets still available.
1: Yeah.
0: But go to BFF.FM and you can get a ticket to the gala and you should absolutely go and celebrate BFF becoming a teen.
1: Yeah.
0: Moody teen.
1: Moody teens.
0: A moody teen. Speaking of moody teens, I took my own moody teen to the game parlor in the Inner Sunset yesterday. And who should I spy? BFF DJ Joe.
2: Oh, wow.
0: Yeah. Nice. And a teens radio.
2: Amazing.
0: Yeah.
1: We're everywhere.
0: Mm-hmm. Yes, we're everywhere. We are everywhere. Well, okay. Thank you so much for coming on, Steve. Do listen to Steve Fox on Saturday morning, 7 a.m. Wake the F up with DJ Steve Fox here on BFF.
2: You want to hear how a pro does it?
0: Yep. And we'll be back next week with more TV on the radio. We are going to go out with Renegade, the Steelers song. So,
1: yes! It's a bad song.
0: It's a bad song. Yeah, bad team. Sorry to that team. Bye.
1: Revs us up.
0: Bye.

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That is new music from a band off of Fuzz Club called The Heavenly Bodes. Acting is the name of that set. And, well, let's just keep the new music going here. This is new music from Hand Habits called Bird in Hand.

That is new music from an artist called Carla Dal Forno. She's an Australian musician and is going to actually be playing at the Chapel on September 13th with Cindy opening up for her. Before that, I played new music from Tracy Bryant. He has a new album out called The Well. Famished is the track that I featured. He's an LA-based artist who's been, spinning around for quite some time. I like his sound quite a bit. He's released that album on Taxi Gauche Records. And kicking off that nice stretch of music was a collab with Hand Habits and Emily Mosori, Bird in Hand off of the Your Lemon album. And you're listening to Indie Rocko Radio here on BFF.fm. I'm here every Sunday from 11 to 12 spinning the best new indie rock tunes. Let's see. I think I'm going to go now to a relatively recent one from an artist called Westerman. This is off of the Jackal's Wedding album. Let's hear Nevermind.

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I love that new track from White Fence. They have a new album out called Orange. That song is Unread Books. And before that, I played some music from Loma. Octillo was the track that I played. The collaboration between Dream, Stitch, Michael Now, and Floating Action off of their album number 3 is called Doug. And that's a really great listen if you want to check that out. And I kicked off that nice stretch of music with new music from Monster Rally, a nice collab between Monster Rally and Toledo. He's on tour, so check out some of his tour dates coming up. All right, I'm going to keep it going with a band that I've been pretty obsessed with listening to lately. They're out of the UK, called Penny Arcade. They have a new album out, Double Exposure, and I pretty much love every song on the album, but this is one of the softer songs, and it's fitting with the mood of my set today. I'm going to turn this over now to Everything's Easy, Penny Arcade.

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That is a track from Being Dead's album When Horses Would Run. Daydream is the name of that track. Before that, I played some psychedelic music from Thailand, a band called Khun Narin, with that's off of the label Innovative Leisure, who discovered them. And I played Poet Wong Part 1. And kicking off that stretch of music was a track from one of my favorite UK psych rock bands called Little Berry. Gravity Freeze is their new album, and I recommend taking a listen. It's a very good album. Enjoying it quite a bit. I played the track Anything You Are. And you've been listening to Indie Rock Girl Radio here on BFF.fm, broadcasting live from The Mission, a beautiful day here in San Francisco. And I'm here every Sunday from 11 to 12, spinning the best new indie rock tunes. Stick around for Luddite Radio coming up next. But I'm going to keep it going here with a track from Shannon and the Clams, Year of the Spider album. This is All My Cryin'.

And welcome to Let It Radio right here on BFF.FM. It's actually been a while since I've been on the air. It's been about 3 weeks at this point, but hope you enjoyed the repeat shows from last week, the week before. We just listened to a little bit of Lionel Hampton and his orchestra with Sunny Side of the Street. And sorry for the late start today. Had a little bit of problems getting connected to the mothership over in San Francisco, but we're back online now. Let's start the show off a little bit of Ella Mae Morris singing about her days back in the Rosie the Riveter era, singing about coming home for the night shift down at the defense plant. Let's see, let's get this set up here. I want to just get these settings on my thing set up too also so it'll sound the best. Here we go. Ella Mae Morris right here on BFF.FM.

quiet. 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Been jumping on the swing shift all night, turning out my quota. 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

A happy jitterbug, a little jitterbug, looking for a place to jive. 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

mighty slick. And now listen, folks, and you will hear the drummer of the band. Now I know that he's the drummer by that drumstick in his hand.

Benny Goodman Quartet on the Victor label with Opus 1 Half right here on BFF.FM. That's a Benny Goodman, Lionel Hampton, Teddy Wilson, Somebody Tough, not sure who that is. Composition, Opus 1 Half on the Victor label right here on Let It Radio, BFF.FM. And yeah, I believe that was Benny Goodman clarinet, Lionel Hampton vibes, Teddy Wilson on the piano, and Gene Krupa on drums. Jumping little combo. And then before that, Chick Webb and his orchestra featuring Ella Fitzgerald on vocals on the Decca label with I'm Just a Jitterbug. And started that little set out with a, I don't know, poorly pressed version of a great, great song. That was Ella Mae Morse with Milkman, Keep Those Bottles Quiet. All right, let's listen to a little bit of Ralph Sutton on the Commodore record label from the Commodore Record Shop in New York. This is Ralph Sutton on the piano. Whoops, excuse me, with the Bix Beiderbecke composition entitled Flashes. Flashes right here on BFF.fm.

Flirting takes time, and there ain't the time to do all the things you say I do. I'm living no lie, doing no wrong.

0: here at 12 o'clock in the day. Bells ringing?
1: Oh, man, you don't hear no church bells ringing 12 o'clock in the day.
0: Don't tell me somebody must be dead.
1: Ain't nobody dead. Somebody must be dead drunk.
0: Don't tell me. I think it's a few here. Be my do here a few months. Be my here at Trambone phone.

Jelly Roll Morton and his Hot Chili Peppers on the Victor label from back in the 1920s with Dead Man Blues. And let's see what we hear before that. Listen to a little bit of Ella Fitzgerald with Chick Webb and his orchestra Swinging on the Reservation on the Decca label. And then before that, another one by Jelly Roll Morton's Hot Red Hot Peppers, also on the Victor label. That was Sidewalk Blues. And before that, that was Jimmy Mitchell singing, doing the vocals on that one with Erskine Hawkins and his orchestra with No Baby, Nobody But You. And sort of that set out with Ralph Sutton with Flashes right here on BFF.fm. Let's listen to a little bit of Art Tatum. This is a reissue on the Special Editions label by the American Record Company. Art Tatum doing the Duke Ellington composition, Art Tatum on piano performing the Ellington composition, Sophisticated Lady, right here on BFF.fm.

0: Hey, Joe.
1: What do you mean, Joe? My name's Roy.
0: Well, come here, Roy, and get groovy. You been uptown?
1: No, I ain't been uptown, but I've been around.
0: You mean to say you ain't been uptown?
1: No, I ain't been uptown. What's uptown?

Ooh, that's a scratchy one. Record looks pretty good. I don't know why it's so scratchy. It looks great. It must just be a weird pressing or something. Anyways, that was Benny Goodman and his orchestra featuring Charlie Christian on guitar on the Columbia label with I Can't Give You Anything But Love, which I believe is a... not sure who wrote that one. Anyways, and then before that, we listened to Freddie Slack and his orchestra with Small Batch of Nod. And then before that, Earl Warren on vocals with Count Basie and his orchestra with Ride On. Then before that was Roy Eldridge on trumpet on that one. That was Gene Krupa and his orchestra with Let Me Off Uptown with Anita O'Day on vocals also, along with Roy Eldridge. And if you ever wanted to find out what the music biz was like back in the 1940s and the 50s, check out Anita O'Day's autobiography. Really great book. Very, very interesting. And then started that set out with Sophisticated Lady performed by Art Tatum on the American Record Corporation label right here on BFF.fm. Thanks for hanging out, listening to all these scratchy old records. Here's another good and scratchy one. But good track. This is Lionel Hampton and his orchestra featuring Lionel Hampton and Joe James on vocals on the Decca label. Song entitled Lavender Coffin, right here on BFF.fm.

0: in my life playing dice and the horses.
1: Yeah, yeah, yeah, yeah.
0: From Saratoga to Timbuktu.
1: Timbuktu.
0: And now that I'm running my last, my honey,
2: what's going on?
0: We make my wish come true.
1: Ah!
0: All I want is lavender coffee.

Duke Ellington and his famous orchestra on the Columbia label with part four of Reminiscing in Tempo right here on Let It Radio BFF.fm. And before Duke Ellington, we listened to Wingy Minone and his orchestra featuring Wingy on vocals and a cornet with My Honey's Lovin' Arms. And then before that, Pete Johnson on the piano with Casey on My Mind on the Decca label. And before that, Earl Hines and his orchestra on the Bluebird label with Topsy Turvy. Started that set out with Lionel Hampton and his orchestra on the Decca.

label with Lavender Coffin. All right, let's move on up to the 1950s. Here's one on the dot label. This is that old rock and roller himself, Pat Boone, with a song entitled I'll Be Home, right here on BFF.fm.

As I write this letter, here's hoping you're thinking of me. My mind's made up. So long.

hanging out in the 1950s right here on BFF.fm, listening to some of that good rock and roll music. That was Al Savage on the Herald label. Herald label out of, what's it say here? Oh, doesn't say. Anyways, Al Savage with My Sweetie's Gone. And then before that, we listened to on the solo label, Geraldine and the Leaders with I'm Getting the Message All Right. And then before that, Bill Doggett on the King label with Slow Walk. And before that, Ivory Joe Hunter and his orchestra on the MGM label with Blue Moon. And started that set out with Pat Boone on the Dot label with I'll Be Home. All right, well, we got about, time for some more records. Play a few more here. Here's Hank Ballard and the Midnighters. Says formerly the Royals on the Federal label. And this is a Hank Ballard composition titled Sexy Ways right here on BFF.fm.

along, take it along. Take it, take it, take it, take it, take it away. All I've got, all I'll ever be. Take the lot like you should. And why not try and take to me? Why, for taking is good. Oh, take it away, take it away. Here is my love, baby, and it ain't hay. Give me a thrill, say that you will. Take it, take it, take it, take it, take, take, take it away.

Oh my.

Pat Boone Got the Blues. That was on the dot label, Ain't That a Shame, right here on BFF.fm. And that is a, who wrote that song? Fats Domino. Composition, Ain't That a Shame. Right here on BFF.fm. And then before that, we listened to Vivian Green and her trio featuring Nick Esposito on guitar with Honey, Honey, Honey. And then before that, the Four Tunes with I Understand Just How You Feel on the Jubilee label. And then before that, Enrique Mandragera and his orchestra on the Cosmo label with Take It Away. And before that, Tab Hunter, the one and only on the Dot label with Young Love. And started that set out with Hank Ballard and his Midnighters with Sexy Ways. Well, thanks again for hanging out. I got time for about half a song. This is the Clovers on the Atlantic label with Little Mama. And stay tuned. Transfiguration coming up next. Lots more great music all afternoon right here at BFF.fm. And, yeah, thanks for hanging out. We've got something going on Tuesday evening, too. Listening party in the city. If you're interested, check out the webpage down on Folsom. Should be fun. And see you next week right here on Luddite Radio, BFF.fm.

from pressure, well, there must be one in my heart. I know that every kiss begins with K, but so does Kmart.

But what I have to offer to make you a princess, I'll be a pauper. I'm a deal shopper, filling up my pockets, and you limousines. I'll be a train hopper, you're a showstopper, you're a jaw dropper. You'll be having fun like Cindy Lauper, and you'll never ever hear a single person say that you're digging gold when all I have is copper. Only forgiveness that I'll ever ask is for our student loans. The only teardrops that you'll ever shed are the kind they make from gemstones. If I spend all that I have, will they say that less is more?

We'll see you faint, tear down your stake. Go get your gun. We came to fight. It's your disgrace. Smash up your

And that was Synthema Occulta here on the Sunday Screeches on BFF.fm. I am your host, DJ Berated, and today we're going to take a little bit of a chill excursion through some post metal, some black metal, some remixes. It's going to be fun. I kind of wanted to do like a grindcore day, but this just felt right. I think we could all take a breath as we sort of watch the summer fade away and fall begin. So thank you for joining me. Up next, we have a very special remix by Layla Abdul Ruff, the famous artist from Oakland. Keep it locked here on BFF.fm.

And that was Fanatisme. I am not going to try and pronounce the track name, but you can find it in the show notes here today on the Sunday Screeches. I am DJ Rated, taking you on a journey through some black metal, some post-metal. We're going to keep it rolling with a little post-metal here. This is In a House of Heartbeats with A Head Full of Ghosts. I think I actually premiered a track from this last year. Really beautiful, lush post-metal, as we find on Ripcord Recordings out of Scotland, one of my favorite labels for this ultra-lush, beautiful, thick music. So we're going to enjoy it here together on the Sunday Screeches.

And that was Complexant with their new album Apex. This actually came up in my Apple Music recommendations. I'm not a huge fan of like streaming services, but also I sadly don't have infinite money to spend on music. But they actually have like pretty good new music for you recommendations for me at this point. So this was a track that came up in my new music playlist last week. Kind of immediately fall in love with it. I sort of love like the clean vocals in particular on this track, which is again not normally my thing, but I love how they add like kind of a grungy effect to the track. It's really cool. And obviously, like you can tell, like just a really, really beautiful album. So go check that out on Bandcamp, Apple Music, or your streaming platform of choice. Not Spotify. Fuck Spotify. We're going to keep it rolling here on the Sunday Screeches with Kardashev. This is a really cool album, one that I tend to listen to when I'm in a very meditative state or I need to kind of take a breath because it's what they call death wave. So it's sort of their death metal, post-metal sound, really stretched out, faded, reverb. It's really beautiful to sink into. It's great deep listening. I think this is like a 12-minute track. So it's a really good time to kind of take a breath, get comfortable, really sit with the track and this music and enjoy it here on the Sunday Screeches as we roll through the last few precious hours of our weekend. This is Kardashev with Between Sea and Sky on the Almanac, their Death Wave album. I am DJ Rated. Thank you for joining me here on BFF.fm. Let's take a breath.

Again, that was the Bay Area's own Gracion with Forever Teeth here on the Sunday Screeches on BFF.fm. I'm your host, CJB Rated, taking you on a journey through some black metal, post-metal, beautiful, heavy music that we can really sink into and take a breath. Thank you so much for joining me. A lot of great stuff dropped this weekend on Bandcamp Friday. I always say like Bandcamp Friday is kind of like my Christmas. Like, I am up, I am ready, I am locked in, I strategize. And we had some great stuff coming out from some local labels, local bands. Cartilage has a new album coming up next month. And of course, we have this album that just dropped on my favorite Transylvanian Records. They do have a really cool shirt for it, so go cop one of those. But enjoy a gong.

And I think that was the perfect track for today's theme. That was In Perfect Stillness by Domain, off their album In Perfect Stillness, a perfect theme for our taking a breath episode here of the Sunday Screeches. We're enjoying the last few hours of our weekend. We're settling into the music. It's a good moment. It's a good beat. It's a good time to just be present. Thank you so much for joining me. We're going to keep it rolling here with Fields of Fear, another new release by Transylvanian Recordings. It's just moody and smoky, but it's dark without being angry. It's dark while being comfortable in the darkness. It's really just perfect music to kind of settle into. It's a very fall track, which is not maybe what we feel in August, but it's what I'm feeling today. So thank you for joining me, and enjoy Fields of Fear.

And that was a veal of Hypothrall Records with Enter the Woodland Realm. Feral black metal. I love how black metal can kind of just like strip you back to this place of nature and wildness and beauty. And it's such a great thing, I think, to really melt into. I haven't been listening to a lot of black metal, but somehow I just kind of got a craving for it this week. And it just is exactly what I needed as we kind of like settle into the last sprint of summer. We're going to keep it rolling here with Foghazer, a little like trip hoppy black metal that is just really cool. I think it's super unique. So I hope you enjoyed as much as I do. This is the Sunday Screeches on BFF.fm.

and that was Dead Trees with 100 Suns, kind of noisy, industrial, experimental black metal. And we have come to the end of our time here on the Sunday Screeches. I'm your host, DJ Rated, and it is always an honor and a pleasure to share the webways with you every other Sunday afternoon here on BFF. We're going to close it out with something that's like not quite traditional metal, but it is a side project of the drummer of Godspeed You Black Emperor. And one, that band seems to have a million side quests. It's very impressive. But this is sort of like industrial, synthy, vaporwave-ish brass synth. It's really cool. It's definitely heavy, not metal, but it's very cool, and I love a good side quest. So we're going to close it out today with OSB, Outward Suffering Bounds. I don't know what next week's theme will be. We'll figure it out together in 2 weeks. In the meantime, enjoy OSB, and I will see you in 2 weeks. Happy Sunday.

How's it going? Thank you so much for tuning in to BFF.FM, Best Frequencies Forever. My name is Penny Lame, and this is another edition of The Road to Nowhere here on BFF.FM, and it is a beautiful Sunday afternoon. We're going to hang out and play some music and talk about music and talk about some fun stuff going on in our community in the wonderful San Francisco, California. It has been an eventful month for me thus far. August has been rearing its head and kicking in a good way, you know? And I've gotten the opportunity to see lots of music. I've gotten the opportunity to play lots of music. I've gotten the opportunity to hang out with a lot of friends from near and far. And I'm so excited to play some music for you all today. It is Breeders Weekend here in San Francisco, and if you didn't know, the Breeders are playing the Castor Theater. They played the Castor Theater last night on August 22nd, and they are also playing tonight on August 23rd, and I am going, and I went last night as well, so I feel very lucky to have the opportunity to see them twice this weekend. I'm convinced that they are one of the greatest bands of all time. I think they're absolutely phenomenal, and you know, I had high expectations going into the first show, and my expectations were completely exceeded. I can't even begin to describe like how perfect of a concert it was, and I just think Kim Deal is a genius, and I just had like full body chills the whole time, and her voice sounds so amazing, and it was just so fun. So we're going to get started with some Breeders today. I will probably play a lot of like Breeders-ish related tracks, and we'll get into some local music as well, and we'll just hang out and have a good time. Thank you so much for tuning in. Once again, my name is Penny Lame, and we're going to go ahead and get things started with Do You Love Me Now by the Breeders. Thanks for tuning in.

Alrighty, folks. I hope you enjoyed that first little stretch of music. You just heard Bull in the Heather by Sonic Youth. Before that, we heard Myself to Myself by Romeo Void. And before that, we heard Bragging Party by The Amps off of the album Pacer, which I think is one of my favorite albums of all time. And you know, I have many favorite albums of all time, but 'tis the season for some Pacer, and I secretly am really hoping Kim Deal plays a song by The Amps tonight at the Castrol. I would love that. And we kick things off with Do You Love Me Now by The Breeders off of the iconic album Last Splash. And you know what, folks? I'm not big on secrets. I'm an honest woman, and you know, I want to be honest with everyone that's listening to this, but some details I can't fully disclose. But I just want to say I heard a rumor that one of the cover bands for Vesuvio's Wacky Wednesday this year will be doing Breeders. I just heard a rumor about it, and just, you know, I like to give my listeners an exclusive look into the community here. So you can look forward to that. Because I will most definitely be there. Vesuvio Wacky Wednesday, Halloween on October 28th. It's going to be absolutely amazing. Every year, it's always a really fun time. So start planning your costumes now. I just started planning mine. And so we're going to go big. It's Halloween, folks. Come on. I hope you're enjoying the show so far. I sure am. We're gonna play a little bit of a random one, and then we're gonna keep playing some awesome music. I hope you enjoy. I love that last song by Sonic Youth, Bull in the Heather. It hits every time, and I think Kim Gordon is absolutely iconic, and I wish I was able to see her at the Castro earlier this month, but the plans did not align, so now I can spend some time with Kim Deal, I guess. But anyways, back to some music. Here's a random one, and then we're going to hear more awesome music. And if you're curious to know what that is, just stay tuned, folks, okay?

love gives me such a thrill. But your love won't pay my bills. I want money.

All right, folks. You just heard I Would Hurt a Fly, and that is a live version by Built to Spill. An amazing band. If you haven't spent some time with them, I highly recommend it. And they are going to be playing at the Chapel tonight, and they will also be playing at the Chapel for the next two nights. So if you want to go catch some live music, head over to the Chapel and see Built to Spill. They are absolutely amazing. I had a really formative experience in my life when I worked at a local, not local, but at the time it was local to me. I was working at a concert venue in Eugene, Oregon called the Wow Hall. And I worked in marketing and booking, and it was one of the greatest jobs ever, just because it was one of those small concert venues that put on some really good shows. And one of the first shows that we had was Built to Spill. And something about Built to Spill, which I love, is that they usually play like smaller clubs, and it just creates like a really intimate feel with the audience in the concert. And God, it was just absolutely amazing. They just blow me away, and they're so good. It was definitely one of my favorite concerts, but I wish it could be going tonight. I will be going to see the Breeders, which I am so stoked about, and another phenomenal band. And I feel like, you know, bands like those you can't find every day, but it seems to me that they all live in the same sonic universe, so I think that's very beautiful. August has been a very productive month for me personally, also in the BFF.fm world, but I just want to take a second and shout out that we are turning 13 years old, and we're having a birthday party next Friday, August 28th. We're having it at the Secret Alley here in San Francisco, which actually is our hub. That is where we broadcast out of. And it's going to be a really cute party. You should definitely come. There will be live music, live performances from Anna Hilberg and Rip Florence, a good friend of mine. So it should be a really cute birthday celebration. And if you can't be there in person, you can always donate to BFF.fm at BFF.fm/donate. 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And that's what we want to keep doing. So to keep our wheels turning and the songs playing, you can donate some money to us. You know, like I said, we're all volunteers. We all do this out of the pure love and passion in our hearts, because we love music. And recently I've been feeling like I love music. Music has been, wow, it's been really good recently. And, if you haven't listened to music before, I highly recommend that you check it out, because it will change your life. And yeah, summer in San Francisco has been going great. It's been going very swimmingly, and it's just going to keep getting better. And like most San Franciscans know, you know, the summer can be kind of gloomy, can be kind of weird weather-wise, but it's been very beautiful recently, and I've been very grateful for that. Okay, folks, we're going to go ahead and get back to some music. Thanks so much for tuning in to BFF.fm, Best Frequencies Forever. 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My name's Penny Lame, and here is Gigantic by Pixies. 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